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1: Night Ride with Quentin Howard.

Calm down, girls. David Cassidy and Daydreamer for the second hour of the night ride. Good morning, it's Quentin Howard here, till two. And do you remember the TV programme The Smothers Brothers, that American sort of comedy hour? Big in the 60s and the early 70s. Well, the head writer for that was a guy called Mason Williams. Sound familiar? Well, he was also a classical guitarist, and he wrote this.

The Lotus Eaters, The First Picture of You, and before that, Mason Williams, Classical Gas. Boom Radio, good morning. And on Friday, it was the 90th anniversary of the speaking clock, when the General Post Office put it on air for the first time. Jane Kane was the first voice, and in that year, it received an amazing 13 million calls. At its peak, the speaking clock got 250 million calls a year. That's 750,000 a day. Right now, only about 4 million people call the speaking clock. And those voices started with Jane Kane till 1963, Pat Simmons. Brian Cobby was the third voice until 2007, then Sarah Mendes da Costa. And the current voice is a Scotsman, Alan Steadman. The speaking clock, 8081, was the number we called.

Frank Sinatra, I've got the world on a string, like the Thunderbirds, or Stingray, or Joe Nine. You could see the strings, couldn't you? Yeah, I could see them, even on my grotty 405 lines television. I'm sure in later prints of that, though, they painted them out so you couldn't. But we knew they had strings. We weren't stupid.

0: Now, if you thought that was Karen Carpenter, you're wrong. It's Chloe Foston, the saddest girl in town. Chloe has been studying for years the voice of Karen Carpenter, and there she is, singing the saddest girl in town. Now, we're gearing up for Boom 66 on Thursday, and we've got Gary Richardson to help us. Who he doesn't know in sport isn't worth knowing. He even knew Cluffy.
1: I attended a press conference. I went up to him afterwards and I said, Mr. Clough, would you do an interview?
2: Gary Richardson.
1: Young man, he said, thanks for asking, but no thanks. There are too many football reporters here today and you're one of them. And then he looked and he said, I've never done one with you, have I? He said, come into my office. I want a cup of tea. Do you want one? And he was relaxing me. Where are you from? Who do you support? Because he knew I was nervous. There he was, this feisty manager, knowing a young reporter that was new to the business, and he relaxed me.
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6: Musselburgh. Named after the shellfish found at the mouth of the River Esk and located 5 miles from Edinburgh city centre, it's nicknamed the Honest Toon. A strong contender for Scotland's oldest town, its race course is different from most as they race right-handed, and Musselburgh Links is the oldest surviving golf course in the world. 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

0: Kylie Minogue and Jason Donovan on Boom Radio with Especially For You. Jason Donovan was supposed to headline a show here in Devizes a couple of weeks ago, the Full Tone Orchestra, and he pulled out at the last minute. That wasn't very friendly. Mind you, that does happen around here. A few years ago, I went to a concert at the King's, organised by Andy from Sweet, who lives not far. And the headline act then was supposed to be Tony Hadley. But half an hour before the start of that act, they said he isn't coming. But we've got a substitute. It was only Roger Taylor from Queen. No substitute for Matt Monro.
1: Gonna build a mountain from a little hill.

the wonderful Olivia Newton-John, hopelessly devoted to you here on Boom Radio, where next, Tom Petty, learning to fly. A lot of my colleagues in engineering in broadcasting have learnt to fly. They've got their private pilot's licence. Jim Warwick, Brian Barr, people like that. Lots of people in the BBC seem to have time on their hands to learn to fly. I never did. I would have loved to have my PPL, but in my tight white jeans, I was more worried about my VPL.

0: Beatles and Michelle from the Rubber Soul album, a big hit for the Overlanders here. In a moment, 10cc and a song that was inspired by an ad campaign for an airline, National Airlines, which got bought by Pan Am, used to run a campaign on posters with a beautiful air hostess and the slogan, "I'm Cindy, fly me."
1: Honestly, I've been putting MTD off. First it was, "I'll do it after this job." Then, after some grouting. 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After fish fingers and peas. And then I thought, no, just get it done.
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That's our anthem, isn't it? Us baby boomers, Alphaville, forever young. I've got another anthem. Keep young and beautiful in just a moment, but I must tell you about our newsletter, the Boom newsletter, which is out this Thursday. If you sign up for it, you have a chance to win a new Echo Dot smart speaker to listen to us on, and you can find out about our plans for the Cliff Chart, Derek Webster's nostalgic trip to Blackpool, and how we're going to celebrate Yorkshire Day.

Duncan Brown and Journey here on Boom, where the music continues after the news right the way through the night with Mary Hopkin, Buddy Holly, Billy Fury and Eric Clapton. At six, Charles Nove will be here. But from the night ride here in Wiltshire, this is Quentin Howard. If you have been, thank you for listening. Isn't

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4: Bedford. Bing Crosby and Glenn Miller came to Bedford, and the town, in the east of England, has one of the largest Italian communities outside Italy. One of the world's greatest authors, John Bunyan, was born in a village near here, and the Bedfordshire clanger originated locally, a long suet crust dumpling. It was also the birthplace of Ronnie Barker and John le Mesurier. 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
3: 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Fibre optic communications were first developed in this former new town in Essex, and the first tower block in the UK was built here in 1951. One third of Harlow is green space, and its public art is visible in every neighbourhood and is world famous. And it had the first automated cricket scoring board. 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
3: 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Most of the songs we play were written many decades ago, when the world was a very different place, and the lyrics may reflect the values and language of the time. But we're still going to play most of them.

I wonder if you're lonesome tonight. You know, someone said the world's a stage and each must play a part. 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
0: 60s classics, 70s memories, and those hidden gems.

more teenage friends who enter the high school talent competition, and off they went. The Shirelles and Baby It's You starting me off for this morning. Good morning, Charles Nove with you on Boom Radio this Sunday, the 26th of July, and very glad of your company. Now, where do your thoughts go at this hour of the morning? Do your thoughts go to a cup of tea or coffee? Boiled egg, maybe? Soldiers? Cornflakes? Breakfasty things, huh? Or perhaps do your thoughts go in the direction of love? And I mean love, baby. No, I didn't think so. But just on the off chance that they do, try this.

Love is Contagious from Tasha Saville, who used to sing backing vocals for Prince and then went solo, and then had a completely different branch of career and interest. She started campaigning for farming to produce more food for less money, for people who could do with more food for less money, and who couldn't, frankly. Before Tasha Saville, I think probably the sexiest of the Barry White records. There's something about that one. Never, never gonna give you up. Next on Boom Radio this morning, Tony Bennett.

0: It's a Burt Bacharach and Hal David song, and of course we know it from the Dusty Springfield version. Do we remember, though, the original? Because there it was, by Tommy Hunt, on Boom Radio.
1: I attended a press conference. I went up to him afterwards and I said, Mr. Clough, would you do an interview?
2: Gary Richardson.
1: Young man, he said, thanks for asking, but no thanks. There are too many football reporters here today and you're one of them. And then he looked and he said, I've never done one with you, have I? He said, come into my office. I want a cup of tea. Do you want one? And he was relaxing me. Where are you from? Who do you support? Because he knew I was nervous. There he was, this feisty manager, knowing a young reporter that was new to the business, and he relaxed me.
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5: 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The largest city in Somerset, it was named after its Roman-built baths. The world's first stamped letter was posted from here, bearing the penny black, and it's where the planet Uranus was discovered, through a homemade telescope in a back garden. And plasticine was invented here by a teacher at the School of Art and Design. 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

Mark Armand, Soft Cell, Say Hello, Wave Goodbye. And Sister Sledge, before that, Lost in Music. Charles Nove with you on Boom Radio. Oh, I must say thank you to Judy Spires for looking after the show in my absence last weekend. We were away on a little holiday. We were in Cyprus, well, specifically Paphos, enjoying some

Paul McCartney, The Days We Left Behind on Boom Radio. Now, time for a soundtrack song, and this one takes us back to, 1950, when Walt Disney made the original Cinderella. And his choice of voice to be Cinderella, well, was driven, actually, by a couple of song demos he'd received with the voice of Eileen Woods. She sang beautifully, so he decided she could voice beautifully as well, and Cinders did go to the ball.

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Oh, Killjoy. I hear you. Come on, get up, you say. Time to start another day. Even he ordered.

I'm glad the Minions got involved at the end there. Aileen Woods, A Dream is a Wish Your Heart Makes Come True. From Cinderella. Yeah, she was the original voice of Cinderella. And she was one of the actresses who almost came to blows, well, came to contractual blows with Disney later on over royalties and financial recognition and so on. Peggy Lee was another. Aileen Woods. This is Boom Radio. And now, Rod Stewart and the Mandolin Wind.

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0: Rod Stewart on Boom Mandolin Wind. Coming up very soon, Manfred Mann, and then a song that found fame, and indeed great fortune, in a TV soap opera. But which one? Well, find out in a few minutes.
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If you think that music is evocative of EastEnders, well, yes, it is. It's the EastEnders hit. Took it to number one. Its exposure on EastEnders back in the 1980s, Nick Berry, and Every Loser Wins. Nick Berry, who was Wixie, wasn't he, in EastEnders? And apart from anything else in the storyline, that was Lofty and Michelle's love song. Now then, a quick word from our partners at the Whitby 60s Spectacular, which is back this September. A fantastic weekend packed with the very biggest hits of the 1960s, all on the beautiful North Yorkshire coast. Headlining this year, million-selling star Paul Jones with the Manfreds, alongside the Dreamers, Union Gap, the Tornadoes and the Foremost. 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

Always room for a hidden gem on Boom Radio, and I think that counts, doesn't it? I would not have remembered Michael Johnson if it came push to shove in a pop quiz, but that was the man, Michael Johnson, and Bluer Than Blue. From 1978. Talking of matters of the 70s, vintage charts at lunchtime today. Peter Quinn here from midday. For the first hour, it's going to be this week in 1967, and for the hour to follow, 1979. That all kicking off at midday. Now the Drifters and Spanish Lace.

Diana Ross, and Love Hangover. Good morning, Charles Nove with you on Boom Radio, and not suffering from any sort of hangover, though ever so slightly bleary-eyed, because we were out at the theatre last night. We went to check in on the doings of Paddington, see Paddington the musical, which we've been waiting ages to see. Oh, that little bear. Does not disappoint. We even got marmalade sandwiches. I don't actually like marmalade very much. I'm more of a jam person, or Marmite. But I didn't like to say I didn't like marmalade because, well, you know, wouldn't want to get the Paddington Bear hard stare now, would you? Boom Radio and the Bee Gees now.

the great pleasure of seeing one of Lionel Richie's live shows a few years ago. My goodness, what a performer. An incredible library of songs, of course. Hello from Lionel Richie. Hello from me, Charles Nove, with you on Boom Radio. And now, an instrumental great. This one may well dredge up a memory or two of yours. Who knows? The composer is Edward White, very reputable composer of English light music. At one point in his life, he was on holiday on the Isle of Wight, and he saw an old steam engine called Puffing Billy. And that was his inspiration.

Puffin Billy by the Melody Light Orchestra, theme for children's favourites on the BBC Light programme back in the day, the music of Edward White. Not only did that find great fame in this country, thanks to children's favourites on the Light programme, it found great fame in the United States, actually for longer, because a version of it was used as the theme music for the cartoon series Captain Kangaroo. They jazzed it up a bit, gave it a bit of Hollywood to sound like this. This is the Captain Kangaroo version. Quick sample. Yeah, it's very much the same tune, isn't it? Puffin Billy by Edward White. Boom Radio, and now Billy and Bobby, the Alessi brothers. I'd like

0: The Alessi Brothers and Oh Laurie. I'm sure I remember reading somewhere years ago that Laurie's mother, when she got to hear that song, was far from impressed, because she thought at various times that Laurie was just, you know, quietly getting on with her homework and respectable things. Morning. This is Boom Radio.
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I love that song, and there's something about the quality of the horn arrangements and the number of players that just tells you it has film budget behind it. Must be a film song, and indeed it was. Jigsaw, Sky High, from The Man from Hong Kong, starring George Lazenby. See, he didn't just do one James Bond film, he did The Man from Hong Kong as well. 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

dignified and restrained lyrics. The great relief of having you to talk to. Could be part of an old film script, couldn't it? I'm so terribly relieved to have you to talk to. You've been so dreadfully far away. The Loving Spoonful, and before them, Eddie Reader and The Town Without Pity. Somebody we had the pleasure of seeing performing live here in Leicestershire just a few months ago was Jack Savaretti. He has a fine record out with K.T. Tunstall. This is Tempting Fate.

0: Katie Dunstall, Jack Savaretti, Tempting Fate. Jack Savaretti, brilliant performer. He's got that look. He's one of those chaps who's got a look about him that kind of says he wants looking after. And when we saw him performing live at the De Montfort Hall in Leicester a little while back, there were an awful lot of women in the audience who looked like they were very keen to look after him. If you get my drift.
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the mighty Otis Redding. Such a sad loss so early in his life. He was only 26 when he was taken from us. Otis Redding, A Change Is Gonna Come, and 10cc before that, and The Dean and I. On Boom Radio. Got something special coming up this Thursday, July the 30th. It's going to be the 60th anniversary of England's World Cup win. Obviously, we really hoped there'd be another special win to commemorate that, but anyway. We're marking the occasion with a pop-up radio station just for the day. Boom 66 will celebrate all that was great about 1966, not just the win at Wembley, but the music, the fashion, your memories. 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Just click where it says Boom 66 and share your memories of that year.

0: Ah, don't fall for it. The old devil called love. 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

Not to be confused with the Bing Crosby song of older vintage. There's the Beach Boys from the Friends album, Busy Doing Nothing. Shutting me up for the day, doesn't time fly? I must shift to make way for an oncoming Rod Whiting, who's here after the 8 o'clock news. Join me again next weekend if you can, Sunday morning from 6 here on Boom Radio, or if you're in the mood for some 50s favourites, how about Saturday afternoon from 2 over on Boom Light. Charles Nove wishing you a great remainder of the weekend, and I'll leave you with Steve Harley and Cockney Rebel and Judy Team. Have a fine day.

One of the magical partnerships in popular music. Jimmy Webb writing, Glen Campbell singing. It doesn't get much better than Galveston. Hello from Lincoln. This is Rod Whiting with thanks to Charles Noe for a lovely start to the day on Boom. No pressure then.

Not that we're obsessed with the weather or anything, but good to hear the Cascades, Rhythm of the Rain, and the Carpenters, Rainy Days and Mondays. If only we'd heard the Rhythm of the Rain overnight as forecast. In the end, at least for us, it was a damp squib, and not very damp at that, where we are here in Lincoln. Perhaps you've been more fortunate and caught a decent downpour. It's actually a rather lovely morning here. The sun's broken through, but the garden is still desperately in need of a good soaking. On the bright side, the rain, such as it was, stayed off for the fireworks display at the Heckington Show concert, where I was comparing that last night, hence the croaky voice, and the biggest, and some say the best village show in the country, continues today, if you fancy a day out. Now, what did I do with that watering can? Gotta ride a-

0: Considering that song barely registered in the charts when it was released in 82, it's aged beautifully. Adrian Gurwitz, classic. Now, I was going to have a go at the National Butterfly Survey, as suggested by our nature watcher, Mary Porter, last week, but got sidetracked. And, of course, now I'm busy with the show. Sod's law, they're fluttering all over the garden. Anyway, what's Mary been up to this week?
1: Me and my husband were driving along the other day and thought we'd divert to one of our favourite little rivers, where I should be able to see banded demoiselles, which are my favourite damselfly. They're the lovely blue metallic ones, the males are, and the ladies are lovely green. Every year I have a look, and luckily, here they were again. But the surrounding countryside to the little river was brown and crispy and dry. And as we got nearer the river, of course, it got greener. We couldn't see the river very well because of all the undergrowth. And there were reeds and flowers, the lovely purple loosestrife, which like spires of purpley pink, going all the way along and interspersed with creamy frothiness of meadow sweet and the wild angelica, which is lovely. I couldn't see. I tried pushing through and you couldn't quite see where the edge of the water started and the mud started. And suddenly I became aware of horseflies. Now, horseflies are one of those insects that gets me flapping, seriously flapping. And I was dancing around and said, I can't stand it, I'm going back to the car. And off I went. You never think I'd go so fast. I do not like them. I know it's only the lady horseflies that are after my blood, so she's got enough protein for egg producing. But even so, there are limits. I got myself up on top of the bridge and peered down, and the water was lovely and clear, with streams of weeds going along with the water flow underneath, bubbles coming up near the bridge, which I suspect was a lurking pike. And I saw my banded demoiselles at a distance, and along the river there was a squawk, and a heron flew up as a fisherman was walking along the river bank. I wonder whether he had the horse flies as well.

0: Peter, Paul and Mary, Puff the Magic Dragon, that takes me back. Mother singing along to it as a warm-up while she did her nails before going out to sing with the RAF dance band, with my dad accompanying on piano. I was usually woken in the late hours by loud laughter or shouting, depending on how the evening had gone.
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One of Britain's greatest singers and one of the most beautiful records she ever made. Dusty Springfield, I Close My Eyes and Count to Ten. Another iconic singer celebrates his birthday today. Sir Michael Philip Jagger is 83. You know, I was watching some of those early Ready, Steady, Go performances recently and was struck by what an extraordinary stage presence he already had at that tender age.

The Rolling Stones with birthday boy Mick Jagger, circa 1981, and Waiting on a Friend. A quick mention, if I may, to Phil Wilson from Ironbridge. You followed up my motorcycling mention with some fabulous pictures of some of his collection. But what I love was this. He says, I met my wife Lindsay in 1972. She turned up at a local motorcycle training scheme where I was an instructor on her dad's Honda 90. And 54 years later, we're still riding bikes together. We recently completed a Land's End run. Lindsay on her Italian lover, Giovanni, an 850cc Moto Guzzi, and myself on Joshua, our 750 Norton Commando. He goes on, I think you'd be pleasantly surprised how many boomers are out there still turning a wheel. Fantastic. Thank you, Phil, and here's to lots more happy biking for you and Lindsay. All of which brings us nicely to this new song from the Vintage Explosion called I Can't Get Enough of Loving You.

0: Scottish soul and blues band The Vintage Explosion. I can't get enough of loving you.
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0: Linda Ronstadt and James Ingram, Somewhere Out There. I see it's Aunties and Uncles Day today. Well, according to my parents, I had scores of aunties and uncles when I was a child. Turns out none of them were related to me, but they all shared an interest in beer or gin and tonic and enjoyed a good gossip.
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4: Good morning, it's Mike Wire. Neil Diamond tribute tour Hello Again brings 60 years of his legendary music to Hastings White Rock Theatre on July the 31st. Jaunty Stevens and Ian Ashbattle bring their sketch-packed Morecambe and Wise homage Eric and Little Ern to Spalding's South Holland Centre on October the 14th. Join the Overtures at Liverpool's Grand Central Hall Dome on August the 31st for a hit-filled tribute to the landmark music of 1966.
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the Shadows, Wonderful Land. Now, this coming Thursday, July the 30th, sees the 60th anniversary of England's World Cup win. And we're marking the occasion with a pop-up radio station just for the day. Boom 66 will celebrate all that was great about 1966. 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

A lovely piece of 60s psychedelia there from the Lemon Pipers with their Green Tambourine. Hello from Lincoln, this is Rod Whiting on Boom as we go from a tambourine to a full drum kit. It's Roger Taylor's 77th birthday today, not just Queen's drummer, but the man who wrote this, Radio Gaga.

Bobby Bloom bringing a touch of Caribbean warmth to home shores with Montego Bay. Speaking of warmth, looks like we've got another heat wave on the way next week, certainly for the south of the country. But don't take my word for it. John Kettley brings a week's worth of weather forecast every Sunday evening just after midnight on Boom, or right at the start of Graham Dean's breakfast show at 7:30 every Monday morning. Join Graham tomorrow morning. Now, apart from the footy, I have to say it's been slim pickings on the TV of late, hasn't it? But one new programme I do heartily recommend, if you haven't already watched it, is The Hairdresser Mysteries on BBC One. It stars Sally Phillips as the hairstylist to celebrities who leaves London to set up in the fictional Blossom Vale in the Shires, where she sets about solving murders on a scale far too grand for such a quaint location. It is a lot of fun. The characters are fabulous, including our own Boom Light presenter Guy Henry as the local antiques dealer. And Sally Phillips is brilliant. That's The Hairdresser Mysteries, streaming on the BBC iPlayer. Right, from Blossom Vale to Birdland with Ella Fitzgerald.

0: Temptations, what love has joined together. If you're anywhere near Oxfordshire today and fancy meandering around a beautiful garden, Broughton Grange is open today as part of the National Garden Scheme, which is a wonderful idea. The gardens have been designed to blend into the countryside, and there's some outstanding summer herbaceous planting to feast your eyes on. And on that subject, our gardening guru, John Stirling, will be along shortly to give you some gardening tips.
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2: Boom Radio High Street History. Mac Fisheries was founded in 1919 by William Hesketh Lever of Lever Brothers, who acquired the Isle of Lewis and South Harris so he could catch, process and retail fish. The shops grew and Premier Supermarkets acquired, and the Mac Fisheries blue and white logo, a Scottish salt eye adorned with fish, became a familiar sight. By 1979 it was sold off, marking the end of the brand's presence on the British High Street. High Street History. Thank you.

0: David Bowie, Absolute Beginners. And you heard Bobby Goldsboro, Hello Summertime. And a tough summer it is for many gardeners this year. High temperatures, very little rain. I know we have some rain in parts of the UK this morning, but nowhere near enough. And for those of us having to lug 10-litre watering cans up and down the gardens, I feel your pain. I wonder how our gardening guru, John Sternland, is coping. Let's find out. Morning, John.
1: Morning there, Rod. Just think of the muscles you have carrying all that water.
0: Yeah.
1: But obviously, gardening still goes on. Those plants are still growing, you know, the ones, particularly the ones that have been in a long time and have got the roots down. So it's carrying on with the maintenance, really, tying in and things like that, pruning new growth. I mean, I've seen a lot of my shrubs are still putting on some nice new growth. So that's tying in with herbaceous, making sure they're standing up nice and well. Climbing plants, they want to tying in, etc., particularly if you've got new ones and they are, you're getting a framework. And, of course, all the shrubs that have flowered, they can be pruned if they need any pruning. In the glasshouse, Rod, I've had one of the worst crops of tomatoes I've ever had. I'm going to admit it. I've got one or two tomatoes, but the three or four trusses never set. I've got a couple, so we'll see. If you've got the tomatoes, vent as much as possible. Cucumbers do like nice high temperatures, and I've shaded the glass where they are, so they are absolutely loving it. They don't like the sun at all. Those big leaves soon wilt. Yeah, so I'm all right there, but vegetable garden, oh dear. It's not been very good this year. Just to mention that you can still plant Savoy cabbage and stuff like that for winter if you want to, and so salad crops, they can still grow, but try and go for early varieties because they develop nice and quickly. But looking back on those poor crops I've got, Rod, I've decided I am not going to have a proper dedicated vegetable garden in the future. What we've decided, we're going to make it a purely ornamental garden, but perhaps in a border put a tent of beans up or something like that, because they are beautiful beans, are when they're flowering. When I think that you get to Christmas and you get a bag of carrots for 11 pence from a supermarket, I'm going to improve the vegetables with different herbs. So looking at it from that angle.
0: Yeah. That's really interesting. The climate perhaps making us think twice about what we're growing and how we're going to adapt to the changing conditions. Something that's actually we've been discussing in our latest podcast, John, which

brought a smile and kissed me goodbye. The tears were beginning to show. As he drove away on that rainy night, I begged him to go slow. Whether he heard, I'll never know.

The Shangri-Las, a leader of the pack. Now, country music is currently enjoying a real purple patch at the moment. So many artists embracing the genre, including Paul Carrack, who's added a second volume to his 2025 album, The Countryside of Paul Carrack, which will be released next month. Here's a track from it. It's his take on Charlie Pride's Is Anybody Going to San Antone?

0: Paul Carrack is anybody going to San Antone from his new album, The Countryside of Paul Carrack, Volume 2, due for release in August. A great piece of music is a fine legacy, sung and enjoyed, maybe forever. Each morning, Graham Dean celebrates a brilliant legacy track and highlights the person who left it to us. Boom Legacy Tracks, in proud partnership with Save the Children, a charity committed to helping children reach their full potential.
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Sonny and Cher, and we heard Stevie Wonder signed, sealed and delivered. You know, one of the wonderful things about the music we grew up with is the memories it brings back, which is why our vintage charts at midday every Sunday is so popular with Boom listeners. Peter Quinn plays the hits from this week in 1967 today. And now that would have been when colour TVs had just arrived. Was yours one of the posh houses that had one? 1979 is Peter's other featured year. And then over on our sister station, Boom Lights, Paul Robey plays the hits from this week in 1957. Sunday listening on Boom.

0: The Cadets, Church Bells May Ring. Now, I mentioned the Vintage Charts at midday. Before then, you have some listening options. Here on Boom Radio, it's Rob Jones with your dad's song choice and first gig stories, plus his star with a huge repertoire feature. And then over on our sister station, Boom Rock, Roger Day brings you a selection of 60s rock music. 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

Paul Simon, late in the evening. Not here, still lots of great programmes to come on Boom Radio today, including Rob Jones up next after the latest news. Thanks for your company this morning. Have a fabulous Sunday. I'll leave you with the Beatles. See you.

Good morning. It's Rob Jones on Sunday here on Boom Radio with the Bee Gees there. And thank you very much, Rod Whiting. Cracking show, as always. I love Rod's show on a Sunday morning. But was that a 10-gallon watering can you were talking about? Or 10, must have been 10 litres, wasn't it? Lugging that up and down the garden. Now, Elvis Presley used to love an Italian. Well, I mean, he did O Sole Mio, but changed it to It's Now or Never. And after that, he did this one, Come Back to Sorrento, or Surrender.

Maria McKee on Boom, Show Me Heaven from the film Days of Thunder, which starred Tom Cruise and Nicole Kidman. That was the movie that got them together and included the classic line, Robinson is racing. And talking of quotes from movies, which we were yesterday, Martin Gull in Ipswich said, "Hi Rob, how about this memorable line from a movie? I could have been a contender." Who said that? Ooh, I'll have to have a think about that one, Martin. Or I'll have to look it up on Google. Oh, actually, no, I do remember. It's On the Waterfront, wasn't it? Yeah, Marlon Brando.

It was written as Baby I Want You, but when he got to sing it, David Gates thought it didn't quite go with the melody, so he changed it to Baby I'm a Want You. There's Bread on Boom. And here's Percy with the Sunday Morning Papers. I can't do much with these this morning because they're all about fire or politics. The Observer has an amazing front page picture with the headline Baptism of Fire. Sunday Telegraph has a picture of a house on fire, Britain's abandoned homes in the face of inferno. And they've also got an interesting article about the Vespa scooter. They're very trendy, aren't they, those Vespas? Sunday Times, another picture of a house on fire. 250,000 flee Europe's wildfires. And then all the other papers are politics, so I'm going to leave that alone. Inside, let's have a look. No downpours until mid-August, droughts ahead, and there's a picture of a very parched Bray Cricket Club pitch, which is actually just down the road from where I am now. And also, Pyrex. There's an article about Pyrex. Do you remember Pyrex? Your mum always had a Pyrex dish, didn't she? And also, Tupperware. I don't know what it is, but I love Tupperware.

0: The Benches did it, but there's Trini Lopez with Perfidia on Boom Radio. And I didn't know this, but Trini Lopez was considered a very influential guitarist. So much so that Gibson actually designed him a special Trini Lopez guitar. And later on, it became the favourite guitar of Dave Grohl of the Foo Fighters and Noel Gallagher of Oasis. So there you are. Coming up next, Burt Bacharach's most sophisticated composition. Well, that's according to him anyway.
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5: Wakefield. Originally known as Wackerfield, the city is the capital of the Rhubarb Triangle. They find it thrives in West Yorkshire. By 1869, there were 44 different coal pits here. And historians reckon, here we go round the mulberry bush, refers to a tree that grew inside Wakefield Prison. Boom Radio, across the UK, including Wakefield.

Boom Radio, Rob Jones on Sunday, and we had Adam Faith, A Message to Martha, and there's their first chart entry, their first appearance on Top of the Pops, but their last as the Nolan Sisters. That was their first hit, Spirit, Body and Soul. Right, time for Dad's song now. This is where we play a record which you associate with your dad. And this is from David Kinchin in Mickleton in Gloucestershire. Good morning, David. He said, my dad's name was Horace. Now, there's a name you don't hear these days, he says. He was a farmer. He enjoyed listening to the pop songs of the day, sitting in his chair in the kitchen. And this record, I always remember, used to make him titter, especially when Wendy Richards replied to The Flirts. God bless my dad. He was the best.

0: on for a bit of slap and tickle, eh, bird?
1: Slap and tickle you in a minute.
0: I'm coming out for a bit of snot, eh, darling?
1: Cool, you don't need a shave.
0: Yeah, I know, a little marvellous here.
1: Well, I can't stop for too long, though. Only 5 minutes, I've got to go.
2: Only 5 minutes. Mike Sarn and Wendy Richards and Come Outside. And that's our dad song this morning for David Kinchin in Mickleton in Gloucestershire in memory of his dad, Horace. Love that. Oh, more of quotes from movies here. Colette in Mayland said, "Hi, Rob. How about love means never having to say you're sorry?" That was from Love Story, wasn't it? Yeah. Ryan O'Neill, Ally McGraw. Yeah. Oh, and this is sad. This was the very

0: The very last recording Marvin Gaye ever made. My Love Is Waiting on Boom Radio. And a curious email here from Jill Waite in Tunbridge. Good morning, Rob. I very much enjoy your shows on Boom. Thank you for being there. Well, thank you for having me. I've been meaning to write for a while as we, my husband Phil and I, always hear a ringing noise when you're broadcasting around about 10:30. Well, it's 25 to 11 now. Is it just us? It's not obtrusive, but I'm curious. Initially, we thought it was something in our house. It wasn't this, was it, Jill? That was my spoiler alert during the World Cup when I was going to say something about England, just in case people hadn't heard the score. No?
1: Honestly, I've been putting MTD off. First it was, I'll do it after this job. Then, after some grouting. After sorting the back of the van. After fish fingers and peas. And then I thought, no, just get it done.
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Gilbert O'Sullivan with Rob Jones on Sunday here on Boom. And Andy Williams considered recording that song back in 1973, but didn't, because he didn't understand the lyric, "I Bagsy B in Goal." Brilliant lyric, didn't understand it, so he didn't record it. 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

0: New on Boom, there's Dan and Shay, and Marry You Again. And Bill Ridden in Cramlington, thank you very much for the email. He enjoyed me playing that new song from the Rolling Stones yesterday. I enjoyed playing that too. Now, our star with a huge repertoire this morning is the Moody Blues. And Stephen Boyce in Old Woking said, Rob, for your stars with a huge repertoire on Sunday, the only Moody Blues track I'm allowing you to play will be Driftwood. I know everyone will ask for Nights in Whiteside, and don't play that, and don't play Go Now. Driftwood. All right, we'll see. Coming up later. And we've got loads for this, actually. Lorna Taylor said, Go Now is my favourite. An outstanding record of the 60s. Well, we'll find out which track we're going with not long after 11 o'clock. Coming up next, a song inspired by the writer's overworked girlfriend.
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5: Good morning, it's Mike Wire. Neil Diamond tribute tour Hello Again brings 60 years of his legendary music to Hastings White Rock Theatre on July the 31st. Jaunty Stevens and Ian Ashbattle bring their sketch-packed Morecambe and Wise homage Eric and Little Ern to Spalding's South Holland Centre on October the 14th. 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

Great song. Billy Preston and Syreeta Wright. It will come in time. And our start with a huge repertoire this morning is the Moody Blues. Ian Harrison's Oh, Ride My Seesaw, Please, Robert. I know you'll only play the obvious one. I might not, Ian. I might not. And Richard Chamberlain said, it's got to be something from Days of Future Past, the first concept album and one of the best three albums of the 60s, along with Pet Sounds and Sgt. Pepper's. Right, well, we'll see. We'll see. News at 11 is next. Here's the Doobie Brothers now.

Barefooting. There's Ross Parker. And good morning, it's Rob Jones on Sunday here on Boom with our start with a huge repertoire this morning, the Moody Blues. And Des Morris in Banwell, that's Des, a lady, said, oh, I'd love to vote for the Moody Blues record. Question, please. All right, a lot of people have gone for that one, I can tell you. And Steve Appleby in Gosport said, hi, Rob. How about Driftwood by the Moody Blues for your artist with a huge repertoire? I saw the Moodies when Denny Lane was a member of the band. And Simon Willevoy said, please play the album version of I Know You're Out There Somewhere. Thank you. And Helen Gardner, everything they did was brilliant, but my two favourites are English Sunset and Haunted. I've never heard either played on the radio. Well, that's a tease, isn't it, Helen? I'll have to think about that one for a minute. Now, here's a record which was recorded in Jamaica. And the only reason it was recorded in Jamaica was because this lady had been doing a TV advert, and then the Jamaican government wouldn't allow her to take her money out of the country. So she spent that money recording this.

ABC on Boom, and before them it was Andrea True Connection. Now I'll start with a huge repertoire this morning. The Moody Blues and Roslyn Hugh said, "Nice to be here," from their Every Good Boy Deserves Favour album. I love the Moodies. They opened their Threshold record shop in our local town of Andover back in 1973, and I think I remember hearing about that because Justin Haywood grew up in Swindon, didn't he? Just down the road from Andover, not far anyway. Well, I don't know. We've had loads and loads of different suggestions for Moody Blues tracks, many more than we've had for other artists recently. I was quite surprised, to be honest with you. And there are two songs which are just edging it at the moment, so we'll find out which one we're going to play in a tick. Right now, here's a comedy record written by Bob Merrill. He was the fellow who wrote "If I Knew You Were Coming, I'd Have Baked a Cake." Well, he wrote this one for

staff record, isn't it? Guy Mitchell on Boom and Pittsburgh, Pennsylvania. I've been there, actually. It's not at all bad. It's quite nice. Right, time now for our star with a huge repertoire. And we're doing the Moody Blues this week, and so many different suggestions, as I mentioned before. Go Now got a lot. Nights in White Satin got a lot, but we're not doing either of those. Ride My Seesaw, quite a few people like that, well, Michael O'Farrell and Bree Nash among them. Tuesday Afternoon, don't know that track, but Stephen Logan, Carol Miller fancied that one. Forever Autumn obviously got quite a few votes. Gene Keast and Kimberly Thompson drew. I Know You're Out There Somewhere, lovely track. David Wainwright, Sue Childs, Carol Mansa, Pat Webster, among many, many for that one. Second was voted for by Heather Roger, Richard Webb, Janice Frost, David Rogan, Penny Stevens, Christine Goodfellow, Michelle Austin, Stephen Hawkins, loads and loads wanted Question. But that was beaten by a song which I've mentioned a few times already this morning. Maggie James wanted this one, Sherry Spaulding, Jill Egan, Gordon Patterson, Neil White, Chris Michael. You all went for, this is rather good, Driftwood.

0: Moody Blues on Boom. Our star with a huge repertoire this week, and there's Driftwood, and that got loads and loads of votes. But wide selection of Moody Blues songs selected. So thank you very much for voting for that. So what should we do next week on our star with a huge repertoire? Well, quite a few people have asked me to do this one. So next week we'll do Neil Young.
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Boom Radio, Rob Jones on Sunday with the Beach Boys all summer long. Kind of goes with the weather, doesn't it? And there's Howard Jones, Life in One Day. Haven't heard that one in ages. And it's interesting, when he appeared at Live Aid in 1985, that song was in the charts, but he didn't sing it. He sang Hide and Seek instead. Right, it's time for your first gig now. Do you remember the very first gig or concert you went to? Well, this is from Angie Templeton in Andover. Oh, Andover again. She says, my first gig was at the County Bumpkin in Andover. Unfortunately, I remember nothing about it. I wonder why, Angie. I was 19 years of age and I lived in Middle Wallop. I plucked up the courage to ask my dad, a regimental sergeant major in the army, if I could go with a friend to see this group. I was so excited when he eventually agreed. The big day arrived and I could barely contain myself. The taxi came to pick us up and my dad gave me strict instructions to be home by 10 p.m. We got to the venue, but unfortunately the band had been delayed and were going to go on stage late. I was brokenhearted because I had to get a taxi home by myself as my friend had no time restrictions to be home by 10. I dare not be late, never to see my favourite band. I was devastated, but my lovely husband made up for it many years later by taking me to see them in Basingstoke. Thank you, Rob. If you read this letter, you and Boom are amazing. And that's from Angie Templeton. What was the group then? Oh, it was Hot Chocolate.

first gig for Angie Templeton was Hot Chocolate at the Country Bumpkin in Andover. It was a bit of a rowdy place and it's burnt down now. It's now a car park after all these years. But thanks for the story, Angie. And I'm glad you got to

0: Pinkerton's Assorted Colours. That was the follow-up to Mirror, Mirror. Don't Stop Loving Me, Baby. And there's another Mirror song coming up soon.
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Phil Oakey wrote that about Adam Ant because he thought he was rather fey, should we say. Human League on Boom. And this Thursday, 30th of July, it's the 60th anniversary of England's World Cup win. And we're doing a pop-up radio station called Boom 66. Just for one day, we'll celebrate all that was great about 1966. The Wembley win, the music, the fashion, all sorts of stuff. 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Just click on Boom 66 and share your memories there. And Gary Richardson, very much a part of that pop-up radio station. And you can hear Gary with Phil Riley on Choices tonight at 9 o'clock here on Boom. He's got some great stories to tell. Oh, yeah. But check it out. Boom 66, this Thursday, a pop-up radio station

0: The Fizz on Boom, and Brian Brownbill, very good morning to you. He's an Evertonian like myself and our new Prime Minister. And we're both hoping that, like Donald Trump did in the World Cup when USA got a red card, he called up and overturned it. Well, we're hoping our new Prime Minister will do that if anything goes against Everton. Yeah, I know he won't.
1: I'm standing beside the shimmering pool of the Golden Temple in Amritsar, the spiritual centre of Sikhism. 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
4: They polled 2,000 adults and they found that 40% stated that one of their parents has become hard of hearing, but they're unwilling to admit there is a problem. More than a quarter feel the same about a friend, and 18% have a colleague who doesn't appear to recognise that they've got hearing problems. But there seems to be quite a stigma about this. And it's something that I think probably does need to be talked about. Things like dementia and confusion can be made worse if you're disorientated because you can't hear. I think it is a lot of people don't want to be looking like they've got something in their ear. But I have to say, the newest ones are really good, and you can barely tell with some of them. And in fact, because as you know, when you go to the doctors and they check a temperature, they have to put a thermometer in your ear. And with the newer ones, I'll often look in the ear and you can't even see it. And they'll go, oh, no, I've got a hearing aid. I'll take it out for you.
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Cream and Randy Crawford. Now, there's a combination on Boom. And that's just about it from me, Rob Jones, for this weekend. Thank you very much for inviting me in. Lovely to talk to you. After the news at midday, Peter Quinn is here with two vintage charts, one from 1967 and another from 1979. And after Jenny Hanley over on Boom Light at 2 o'clock, Paul Robey has a vintage chart from 1957. So enjoy those, enjoy your week, and hopefully talk to you next Saturday morning at 10. I'm going to leave you with Sailor and Oops, One Drink Too Many. Mm.

0: Well, we made it. It's July 26, 1967. That was Anita Harris, Just Loving You at number 20, the first of five new entries this week. At 19, it's the Four Tops, Seven Rooms of Gloom, down seven slots from last week. At 18, the Small Faces, Here Comes the Nice, down one. And at 17, down six from last week, it's Nancy Sinatra and Lee Hazelwood and You Only Live Twice and Jackson. And we do say goodbye to the Marvelettes, Topol, The Bachelors, Cream, the Mike Sam Singers, and Young Idea. And that brings us neatly to
1: number 16.

0: That's Desmond Dekker and the Aces, new at 14, with a tribute to the cool imagery of the Bond movies, 007. Now, this next band started off as just being called the Pips in 1952. Gladys Knight was a founder member then, so eventually added her name to the title. It only seems right, really, doesn't it?
1: Number

going up. Two places to number 13, Gladys Knight and the Pips, Take Me in Your Arms and Love Me. And from Gladys to her long-standing childhood pal. They met as kids in Detroit when Aretha was 14 and Gladys was 9.

0: Yeah, we're going up four slots for that one. Aretha Franklin and Respect on the Boom Radio Vintage Chart. And we continue with another lady of 1967 next. And for this one, we're off to Glasgow.
1: All the music, all the memories, all the good times, all summer long. 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

It's brand new at number 10, Dave Davis with The Death of a Clown. Hold on tight now, because it's this week's final new entry. And for this one, keep your hands inside the basket.

0: The Fifth Dimension actually got in earlier in the year, got in first with their version, but that didn't chart. That's Johnny Mann Singers and their version of Up, Up and Away, doing just fine, new in at 9 on July 26th.
1: 1967!

0: Well, Engelbert's dropping there. He's dropping from 2 to 8 with There Goes My Everything. And we now welcome the debut single from these next chaps.
1: Number 7.

0: Well, I think you'll agree they're the pioneers of progressive and symphonic rock. Procol Harum down three places at number 7 with Whiter Shade of Pale. And whilst we're in the progressive rock section, look who's next.
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0: Coming up, two slots to number six. See Emily play from the lads from London, Pink Floyd. They met as architecture students. Meanwhile, these next chaps met at Westchester High School in Los Angeles, California. They weren't turtles at the time, of course.
1: Number five!

Next up, two places to number five, The Turtles, and She'd Rather Be With Me. We're in 1967, of course, but if the 1960s are your bag, let me remind you of Boom 66. July 30th sees the 60th anniversary of England's World Cup win, as I'm sure you know, but we're marking that occasion with a pop-up radio station just for one day. We're going to celebrate all that was great about that year, not just the Wembley win, but the music, the fashion, the memories, and some special DJ surprises as well. Sports broadcaster Gary Richardson, he's going to be chatting to some of his well-known friends about how they spent that remarkable day. 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

0: This dropping down 2-4, The Monkees' alternate title. Here's the lyric spotter. The first words of the next song go, if you're going to, it's next at number 3.
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6: 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Alison Moyer is coming to Truro. 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The Simon and Garfunkel story comes to Cardiff's New Theatre on July the 28th, featuring favourites like Mrs. Robinson and Bridge Over Troubled Water.
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0: Sitting at number 3, Scott McKenzie, San Francisco. Be sure to wear some flowers in your hair. Well, it is the 60s, July 26th to be precise.
1: 1967!
2: I tell myself, what's done is done. I tell myself, don't be a fool. 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I tell myself, don't be a chump. Who cares? 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

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He'll never hurt me

Yes, she's up one slot at two. It's Vicky Carr with It Must Be Him. Right, shall we do it? Here's your numbers for week beginning July 26, 1967. New at 20, Anita Harris, Just Loving You. And down at 19, The Four Tops with Seven Rooms of Gloom. Down at 18, The Small Faces, Here Comes the Nice. And down at 17, Nancy Sinatra and Lee Hazlewood with You Only Live Twice and Jackson. Up at 16, The Hollies, Carrie Anne. 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And up at 12, Aretha Franklin with Respect. New at 11, Lulu, Let's Pretend, and Here's Your 10. New at 10, Dave Davis with The Death of a Clown. New at 9, Johnny Mansingers, Up, Up and Away. And down at 8, Engelbert Humperdinck, There Goes My Everything. Down at 7 is Procol Harum, White as Shade of Pale. And up at 6, Pink Floyd, See Emily Play. Here's your 5. Up at 5, The Turtles, She'd Rather Be With Me. And down at 4, The Monkees, Alternate Title. Up at 3, Scott McKenzie, San Francisco. And up at 2, Vicky Carr, It Must Be Him. We're off to 1979 at 1 o'clock. But here, the Fab Four's

Good afternoon. It's 1 o'clock across the United Kingdom, but please reset your timepiece to be beginning July 29th, 1979.

0: We're here. It's July 29th, 1979. Down two places. At 20 in the chart, it's Ricky Lee Jones with Chucky's In Love. Also down two at 19, The Ruts with Babylon's Burning. And down 10 places at 18, The Beach Boys with Lady Linda. And we just heard the Electric Light Orchestra Diary of Horace Wimp, and that's the first of three new entries this week at number 17. Down at 16, down eight places, The Sex Pistols, Come On Everybody, and down one place to 15, Donna Summer with Bad Girls. We should mention that we do say goodbye altogether this week to Tom Pace, Thin Lizzy, and Amy Stewart. And that brings us neatly to...
1: number

0: The Corgis are climbing seven slots with If I Had You, and at number 13, Chic drop five places to 12 with Good Times, and Patrick's climbing
1: number 11.

0: It's this week's third new entry at number 10, Ron and Russell Mail, making Sparks beat the clock. It's time for breakfast next.
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5: 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It takes 7 years to paint Blackpool Tower and 14 weeks to take down the illuminations, which have been switched on by the Horse Red Rum and Kermit the Frog. Blackpool is the home of ballroom dancing. It was the first town in the world to have electric street lighting and the first permanent electric tram. 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

0: 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That's, of course, all before this new wave music took off. Down five places to number seven, Tubeway Army, Our Friends Electric.
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first song from the Lovers Rock category to appear on Top of the Pops. Down three at number six, it's Janet Kay with Silly Games. Now, we've got an ABBA double A side climber next. There's Voulez-Vous on one side, and on the other side, it's...

Yeah, they're up 7 to number 5, ABBA, Angel Eyes and Voulez-Vous. Our Boom Light Year at 2 o'clock this afternoon with Paul Robey this week is 1957. He's going to explore that year wearing his non-iron rayon shirt. Well, it is 1957 over on Boom Light at 2 o'clock.

0: Edmund sticks at four with Girls Talk. Here's the spotter. The next song starts with the words, "You're the kind of guy that I got to keep away." It's next at number three.
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0: But what a massive climber. Last week's 15, this week's 2 for the Police. Can't stand losing you. Are you ready? It's July 29th, 1979. Down at 20, Chucky Lee Jones, Ricky's in Love. Down at 19, Ruts, Babylon's Burning. Down at 18, Beach Boys, Lady Linda and New. At 17, The Electric Light Orchestra, Diary of Horace Wimp. Down at 16, Sex Pistols, Come On Everybody. And down at 15, Donna Summer with Bad Girls. New at 14, Cliff Richard, We Don't Talk Anymore. And up at 13, The Corgis, If I Had You. Down at 12, Chic, Good Times. And up at 11, Patrick Hernandez, Born to Be Alive. Here's the 10. New at 10, Sparks, Beat the Clock. Up at 9, Supertramp, Breakfast in America. Down at 8, The Knack, My Girona. Down at 7, Tubeway Army, Our Friends Electric. And down at 6, Janet Kaye with Silly Games. The 5, up at 5, ABBA, Angel Eyes and Voulez-Vous. Sticks at 4, Dave Edmonds, Girls Talk. Up at 3, Dooley's Wanted. And up at 2, The Police, Can't Stand Losing You. Simon is ready here at 2 o'clock on Boom Radio, and Paul's ready in 1957 over there on Boom Light. And the Boomtown Rats, they're still at the top.
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Well, I don't know about you, but we had a thunderstorm overnight, a bit of a breeze today, a little patch of rain, a respite, if you like, from the heatwave.

Oh, George Benson welcoming a Sunday afternoon from Boom. Love times love. Respect Yourself from the Staple Singers and Bob Dylan with I Want You out of the news. Thank you for the emails as always. Thank you to Maria Teresa Riley, to Vera Roddy, and to Jane Williams, who heard a track I played by Claude Francois and remembers buying the record. She heard it on Radio Luxembourg in the old days and bought it from a record shop called The Roxy in Ross-on-Wye. The first record I ever bought introduced me to musical snobbery. It's true. I went into this record shop. Must have been, I don't know how much, 13, I guess. No, I would have been probably younger than that, 11. Very nervous, clutching the pocket money in my hand. And I asked for the Kingston Trio, Hang Down Your Head, Tom Dooley. And the guy behind the counter, who must have been, I suppose, 19, said, oh, you want folk, do you? Handed me the record, took my money, I think it was about 3 shillings, and said I prefer trad jazz myself. And, of course, I looked up to him because he was 6 or 7 years older than I was, and I suddenly felt humiliated, and I thought, I must like trad jazz. I've got to like trad jazz, and if I don't, I'm in real trouble socially.

0: Sheepdogs, yep, and Darling Baby.
1: I attended a press conference. I went up to him afterwards and I said, Mr. Clough, would you do an interview?
2: Gary Richardson.
1: Young man, he said, thanks for asking, but no thanks. There are too many football reporters here today and you're one of them. And then he looked and he said, I've never done one with you, have I? He said, come into my office. I want a cup of tea. Do you want one? And he was relaxing me. Where are you from? Who do you support? Because he knew I was nervous. There he was, this feisty manager, knowing a young reporter that was new to the business, and he relaxed me.
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7: Boom Radio High Street History. Wimpy started in the States in 1934 thanks to Edward Gold, named after J. Wellington Wimpy, the hamburger-scoffing friend of Popeye. The brand was used in the UK by Lyons with the first London store in 1954. It was one of the first fast food chains, but with table service, burgers on plates with cutlery, alongside sardine rolls and pickled cucumber sandwiches. Mr. Wimpy arrived in 1978. High Street History.

Speak like a child on the Style Council with the Cymbals and see you in September. And here comes Kenny Young's band from the 1970s. Nusha Fox, remember her? Still living, as far as I know, in London. In the 1970s, a massive star, fresh off the boat from Australia, with Fox.

There were rumours that they were going to get back together again a few years ago, but I don't know whether anything happened. Fox from 1975 and Strange Ships last weekend went to Ipswich, and I realised how lucky people in East Anglia are. I went to an exhibition, drove specifically down for it, and on day one, I went to see the exhibition. On day two, I was completely hoodwinked by a bunch of friends to whom I am very grateful, but I'm still in shock. We'll talk about that in a couple of weeks. The Heywane, Walking Constable's Landscape. Now, I've been a fan of the Heywane for years, since I was a kid. My grandmother, I guess everybody's grandmother, had a reproduction of the Heywane on the wall at home. And I went to see it in an exhibition at the National Gallery, I think. And I went to see it again last week at Ipswich at the Christchurch Mansions. And it's a much better exhibition than it ever was at the National Gallery. You are so lucky in East Anglia. I think it's on until the beginning of October. Please go and see it. It's one of the national treasures, it really is. It's called Walking Constable's Landscape. You just walk up to the Christchurch Mansions, which is worth a trip anyway, and get a wonderful experience of a wonderful, wonderful British artist.

0: He was a genius, Sammy Kahn. He wrote that. Love is the Tender Trap and Frank Sinatra on Boom.
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She's a character. Susie Quattro and Wilson Pickett here on Boom Radio on a Sunday afternoon. Our partners at Whitby 60s Spectacular announced that it is returning this September. It's going to be a fantastic weekend. Paul Jones is back on the road with the Manfreds and the very biggest hits of the 1960s on the beautiful North Yorkshire coast. The Dreamers, Union Gap, The Tornadoes, Memories of Them and The Foremost, and featuring outstanding tributes to Frankie Valli, The Hollies, The Kinks, The Beatles, Elvis, Buddy Holly, and many more. 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It's at the Whitby Pavilion, and you can get your tickets now at whitby-live.com.

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8: Temperatures reached 35.9 degrees and there's been no rain. Former Postmaster General John Stonehouse. Ford has today launched the Fiesta. David Steele has been elected leader. The Rolling Stones were on stage today at Nebworth.
7: 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We're here because you were there.

So characteristic of Al Wilson, show and tell. It's Boom Radio on a Sunday afternoon. Thanks, as always, for your emails. Paul Jarrett in Redditch and Alan Howard and Amanda Stockwell, who I think has the makings of an MI5 spy. Dear Simon, I was looking at your Boom profile photo. Oh, yeah. And noticed that on the bookshelf behind you is what looks very much like a copy of the Hamlin all-colour cookbook. It is. I'm now going to take a very close look at my bookshelf in case it gives too much away about me. Her mother, that is Amanda's mother, had a copy of that, well used by her. She inherited the book, and it's lovely to be able to recreate meals from my childhood, says Amanda Stockwell. And I will see you after the news and the Doors.

Fleetwood Mac. A couple of days ago, I was going through my record library and I found an old recording by the Rooftop Singers of Walk Right In. You might remember it. You might be too young to remember it, in fairness. The song, I think, was written in the 1920s, 1930s, and it came back periodically. Every now and then you get a version of it. And there's a lovely version by the Kestrels, who were around in the 1960s, came from Bristol and did backing tracks for almost everybody, as well as this.

Death and Owner of a Lonely Heart. Before that, a memory, and an unfairly forgotten memory too. The Kestrels and Walk Right In. And on Boom, here's a guy you might have forgotten. Born in Hollywood, worked in Hollywood, was a songwriter and a producer. He did Angie Baby for Helen Reddy. And in 1977, he had this. His name, and now you'll remember it, Alan O'Day.

0: From Nashville, the strangely named band Sixpence None the Richer.
1: 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It's a special record.

0: 6.
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the 1970s in Detroit, Michigan. The Flaming Ember. It used to be the Flaming Embers. Here's Prince on Boom Radio.

Sunday afternoon, and Prince with Sign of the Times on Boom, and a couple of books to recommend, unhesitatingly, by the way. Both these books are great. Chloe Dalton and Raising Hair. What happened to Chloe Dalton was, during lockdown, when she couldn't go anywhere, do anything, she was wandering down a muddy country track, and she saw a leveret, a miniature hare, which had obviously been abandoned by its mother. So she picked it up, which is something you should never do, because animals very often, when a human being touches them, will have a heart attack. This one didn't. She took it back. She got to know it. She fed it. She changed her life and her organization of life to make sure that she fed it at the right time and didn't disturb its sleep patterns and all the rest of it. So you think, okay, I'll go with that. And then it all goes wrong. It hopped one day over the high stone wall that bordered the garden and disappeared. And you think that's the book. Well, it isn't. Because this pet, this leveret, returns. So, it's worth reading. It's worth enjoying. It's an elegiac sort of book. Chloe Dalton's Raising Hair. And the other one is a pure thriller. Perfect for the sunshine. William Boyd's The Predicament, which I think has been out for about a year. I got a paperback version. It's set back in 1963. It follows Gabriel Dax, a travel writer who lives in Sussex, who's drawn back into espionage by an old girlfriend, his MI6 handler, okay? So you know what you're going to get. He's sent to Guatemala under the pretense of covering a presidential election. There's an assassination. It's a nightmare. The whole thing plunges Dax into a web of political intrigue and covert operations. It's a real thriller. In some ways, it's old-fashioned, and that's good because you can sort of cuddle into it and think, oh, I know where we're going with this, but there are plenty of twists and turns. Two books, Raising Hair by Chloe Dalton, and the other book is The Predicament by William Boyd. Recommend them unhesitatingly.

0: Chrissie Hynde's wonderful version of Me and Mrs. Jones.
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7: 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In David Hamilton's Long and Winding Road, he tells the full frank story of his life, loves, and lessons learned. 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

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And here's a bit of a treat. 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

0: His name was George Michael, and he was a lovely man. Decifernado on Boom. Rita McKendrick says, thank heavens the football's over. Well, not quite, because July the 30th, the end of the month, sees the 60th anniversary of England's World Cup win. And we've got to, come on, we've got to. We're going to mark the occasion with a pop-up radio station just for the day. That's all. 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

Sunday. Going to a go-go, Smokey Robinson and the Miracles on Boom Radio. Hi, it's Les Ross here with you for another couple of hours. And what is it, 4:05 already, yeah? I think it's known as the Sunday Tea Time Show, this show, isn't it? And the one thing I won't be having, because I think most people have Sunday tea time, about 5 or 6 o'clock, well, I'll still be doing this show, won't I? It reminds me of the days when I did breakfast shows. For about 40 years I did the breakfast show. And the one rule you learn very early on is if you did a breakfast show on the radio, you didn't have breakfast. Yeah. Well, you were too busy working, or what I called working anyway. Of course, you could always say, well, you could have had your breakfast at 10 o'clock when you'd finished. Yeah, but I'd been up 6 hours then. It's hardly breakfast, is it, when you've been up 6 hours already? Late lunch, maybe. This is getting complicated. Let's move along, shall we? I tell you what, I'm not sure. Oh, I've got to say thank you to Simon Bates. Actually, Simon writes the script for this show. I don't even realise that. So let me read exactly what he says. Now you say, thank you, Simon, for another fabulous show. Okay, there we are. And I can't read the rest of his writing. It's appalling. So I'm going to have to make up my own script, I think, from here on in. Let's tell you what records we've got coming up in the next couple of hours. From the likes of Rod Stewart, Little Richard, Sandy Shaw, Simple Minds, Edwin Starr, Diana Ross and Supremes. We've got Shawaddy Waddy. It's easy for me to say. Shawaddy Waddy on the show. We've got The Searchers and The Cure and the great Randy Newman. One of the finest songwriters ever, Randy Newman. As good as Neil Sedaka, who's a bit of a songwriter as well. Neil Sedaka, here he comes with one of his own classics called Standing on the Inside. And considering Neil wrote Standing on the Inside, it's strange how he gets the first.

The Pointer Sisters, June, Bonnie, Anita and Ruth. All pointers and all sisters on that one. Automatic. Love that song. Before that, Neil Sedaka, Standing on the Inside, even though most of the time he sang Standing on the Outside. So he was all over the place, but he was a bit of both, wasn't he? Righto, let's move along here and keep the music coming. You don't hear me say that very often. I hope you've recorded that for posterity. So Gary Lewis and the Playboys, a very successful American group, who has 17 top 30 hits in their time, and not one of them was a hit in the UK, including this one called She's Just My Star.

She's just my style. Gary Lewis and the Playboys. And Gary may have been a boy when he recorded that, but he's turning 81 years old this week, is Gary Lewis. Son of Jerry Lewis, of course. Daft person, as he was. Member of the Rat Pack. Remember the Rat Pack? Frank Sinatra, Dean Martin, Jerry Lewis, of course. Sammy Davis Jr., Peter Lawford. I think Humphrey Bogart was an original member of the Rat Pack, but I think he went off and joined another club at some point. Quick hello to Claire Wilson in Barnsley in Yorkshire. She says she loved the Drifters record last week, and in fact last weekend she went and saw the Drifters live at the Doncaster Dome. And Claire says, I'm glad I found Boom Radio. Well, I'm glad you found the Doncaster Dome, Claire. It's a long way from Barnsley. But anyway, welcome to Boom Radio. Another newish listener. Where have you been all these years? 5.5 years I've been here, slogging away over the turntables. Whatever turntables were. Okie dokie, get it out, Richard. I'm talking about his piano. Yeah, Little Richard. Gosh, I'm loving this already. I do like a bit of Little Richard rock and roll. Woo! One of his many classics, this one. Yeah. What's it called, Richard?

0: They don't come much better. Little Richard, good golly, Miss Molly. Hello, Ray Williams in Poole, Dorset. Ray dropped me a line. He sent an email to les@boomradio.co.uk. 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He must have misunderstood me on last weekend's show, because Ray says it came across that I'd never heard of Radio Caroline. No, obviously the humour went awry there. I was probably sounding too serious, as I often do on this show, of course. Anyway, Ray, yes, I had heard of Radio Caroline, and Ray says, anyway, ask Roger Day, he'll remember it. Yeah. Well, it's a bit difficult, actually, asking Roger Day, because it means I'm going to have to explain why I haven't given him back the Radio Caroline bell which he lent me. Well, he says it's the original, but I've read the inscription here. On it that says Made in China 2022. So I've got my doubts. I really have. Anyway, less of the ring-a-ding-dinging and more of the whistling. I'll put my teeth in.
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7: 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Famous for its pork pies, it was known for its hunting. And in the 19th century, a few loutish hunters out celebrating daubed red paint everywhere, leading to the saying, painting the town red. One of six licensed makers of Stilton cheese is here, and it's home to Moulton cloth, the tightly woven fabric used in donkey jackets. 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

The Searchers on Boom Radio, Sugar and Spice. Yeah, not a lot of people know that Tony Hatch wrote that song. Yeah, under the pseudonym Fred Nightingale. I like that, yeah. So not many people know that. Well, I presume Tony Hatch has a fair idea. Before that, it was Patrick Juvet, I Love America. Yeah. We're rather partial ourselves to it, me and the other half. We're thinking of going back, because we haven't been for decades now, to California in 2028, to the Olympics, which are being held there. In Los Angeles in 2028. Oh, it's all right. We'll have only just turned 80. That's all right. Anyway, the trouble is, I don't know what the ticket prices will be like. If they're on the same scale as the World Cup, we're going to have to start saving up now, aren't we? Or rob a bank or something, anyway. Let's move along. Great to have something new from Paul McCartney from the album The Boys of Dungeon Lane. This is Ripples on a Pond.

0: blessed.
1: Paul McCartney ripples on a pun from his new album, The Boys of Dungeon Lane. And I thought, oh, let's do a label check on that album, because it's brand new. Because when I do the label mentions, they're always the good old traditional ones, aren't they? And so that brand new album by Paul McCartney is on the Capitol label. They haven't even thought of a new label name for it. OK, there we are. We don't mind another Capitol release. We really don't. Great stuff from Paul McCartney. Time for our Motown artist singing a non-Motown song. And, of course, it was Bobby Gentry that had that huge classic hit with Ode to Billy Joe. But this time, Motown-wise, it's Diana Ross and the Supremes to sing the song. Was it

0: from their 1968 Reflections album, Ode to Billy Joe from Dinah Ross and the Supremes. Except you may have noticed it was a Dinah Ross solo. Where were the other Supremes? Ah, well, you see, the recording session was on a Friday, and the other Supremes always went shopping on a Friday.
1: 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And in the distance, beyond the tropical birds, you can just make out the serene toll of temple bells. Here life moves to the rhythm of the water, whilst you're enveloped by nature.
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Yes, Les Ross here with you on Boom Radio. And back to back, track to track, it was Mike Batt's Summertime City, followed there by Blossom Toes. They were a group around in the late 60s with their version of Bob Dylan's I'll Be Your Baby Tonight. 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Now, what do four horses eat for breakfast? Four horses for breakfast. Hey, hey, hey, hey. Honestly, I know I've done that one before, but you don't listen to me and expect anything new, do you, eh?

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4: 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Alison Moyer is coming to Truro. 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The Simon and Garfunkel story comes to Cardiff's New Theatre on July the 28th, featuring favourites like Mrs. Robinson and Bridge Over Troubled Water.
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I thought it was about time we played you something racy on the show, so there they were with Some Girls. You know, back in 1967, was it? I think, yeah. When I first heard this record and this intro, I thought, hello, it's something new from the Ackerbilt Jazz Band with augmentation. But I was wrong. Not for the first time, of course. In fact, it was the new record by The Hurt called Paradise Lost.

0: Shawnee Waddy asking when.
1: Well, now it'd be nice, wouldn't it?
0: Now being, what, nearly 6 minutes past five. Cracky. And so little time, so much to do. Yeah, Les Ross here till six, and then Paul Robey takes over. Things get more professional then with the Boom Radio Request Show. Righto, this next song is so meaningful to me. I mean, really, because my very first disc jockey job was I did five weekday evenings and then Saturday morning sessions at the roller skating rink in Birmingham. And I remember going to audition. I walked into the rink and met the manager, the lovely Mr. Clive Preston. And he said, OK, go round to the stage. He stood on the opposite to the stage across the rink. He said, go round to the stage, get up on the stage and just pick up whatever record's handy and introduce it. And I'll see what I think of you. So I went round to the stage, got up on the stage and over to the turntables. And lying there was Edwin Starr's Headline News. I thought, well, I like that anyway. So I put it on and introduced it. And I'll never forget what I said. I said, here's Edwin Starr singing Headline News. And he gave me the job. I don't really think he had great expectations of me in the first place, to be honest.

0: Back to back, track to track on Boomer Radio. It was Edwin Starr's headline news, followed there by The Cure and Close to Me, who The Cure put me in mind of the punk era. And on that subject, the next free Boom newsletter is out this coming Thursday, the 30th. And you'll be able to read, amongst other very interesting articles, about 50 years of punk and what we're doing about it over on Boom Rock. 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Okay, quick hello to who we got here. Carol Josie in Seaford. Hello, Carol. She's a big Neil Diamond fan. Oh dear, this is the first weekend show I've done for 4 weeks where I haven't played a Neil Diamond. But Carol, I know you'll get over your disappointment. And Rosemary McCoy in Tetbury says, thanks for playing music in this hot, humid weather. It's really appreciated. Oh, well, don't worry. I shall be playing it in the freezing weather. This will no doubt come in about 6 months' time. Possibly. Anyway, it'd be nice to have a bit of rain, though, wouldn't it? Actually, I'm sat here in Warwick talking at you as ever. And we've had a cloudy day today. Not a lot of sunshine, but still actually a bit humid. But temperatures reaching 22 degrees Celsius today. We're just peaking out about to 72 Fahrenheit. That's enough for me as I look out over what we used to call the garden. And it's now the desert. Righto, let's move on with our fabulous Randy Newman, our comedy stroke novelty song. And this is a song that Randy wrote about prejudice and bigotry.
1: Yeah, yeah.
0: Doesn't sound very funny, does it? But it is very amusing. Randy Newman talking about not liking people like me.
1: Yeah.
0: Short people.

Gosh, I do so love that. Randy Newman. Brilliant. Short people on Boom Radio. And there are a lot of short people on Boom Radio. It's a well-known fact. In fact, we're very famous as the radio station with lots of short people on it. But one of them is not Phil Riley. Yeah, so I better mention, it's easy to mention all the short people. I haven't got enough time. But Phil Riley is on the tall side. And he'll be here tonight at 9 o'clock talking to great sports broadcaster Gary Richardson in Choices. 9 o'clock here on Boom Radio. Phil Riley. There we are. Yeah. You'll only be able to see him on your radio from the waist down, especially if he stands up, because he's 7'12". Righto. One of my all-time favourite singers from the 60s. It's Sandy Shaw.

0: Sandy Shaw, Nothing Comes Easy. Got to number 14 for her in 1966. Not one of her biggest hits, though she had 14 top 30 hits altogether, actually. I love Miss Sandy Shaw, I do. Great song written by Chris Andrews. He knew how to write for Sandy. Righto, you know, I just said that it's, you know, a bit cloudy today. The sun's just come out. Temperature shot up by about 20 degrees in 5 seconds. Yeah, yeah. Whew, the long, hot summer continues.
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0: Paul Jones having a high old time. Before that was the Average White Band.
1: They were picking up the pieces.
0: Oh, it was some of their best china as well. Les Ross with you on Boom Radio. And hello, Ellen Parry, a regular listener and contributor to the show. And she's contributed an email this week. I must tell you this bit. Yeah, she's a South Walian by birth, but she lives in West London. But she was on her way home on the train to South Wales the other day, just for a visit. She got in conversation with a fellow on the train who turned out to be a music fan, particularly rock music, it happens, and Elaine mentioned Boom Radio, and then I got a mention, and the bloke said, Les Ross, you know Les Ross? Yeah, because Elaine actually came to Battersea Park to support me in the March for Men, Prostate Cancer UK sponsored walk this year, and previous years as well, and so she said, yeah, she knew me, and he said, Les Ross! The Les Ross from the TV show Revolver. I tell you, I don't know how shocked Elaine was, but I am. I'm amazed. Never mind anybody remembers me. I'm amazed anybody remembers Revolver. Yeah. The only network TV show I ever did a series on. Yeah. Along with the late Peter Cook. It was peculiar, unlike Tina Turner.

Tina Turner, What Love Got to Do with It? And that's all I've got to say in my defence, Your Honour. Righto, 27 minutes to six, so we must move along. Hello, Sean McArdle from Ennisworthy in Ireland. He didn't listen to my show last Sunday because he was on his way to Sicily for a holiday. But he listened to me on the Monday, once he'd got to settle down in Sicily. He listened to me on the catch-up thing on Monday. What a way to start your holidays in Sicily, eh? It must have got better from there, Sean. Anyway, I think he's on his way back today, according to his email, so I don't know. He might be listening to me as he goes through security. That could be confusing, couldn't it? Righto, we move along, and here's something new from Paul Heaton, the beautiful South fame, from his album released in a few weeks' time called Genius. A song called

0: Dum-diddly-dum-dum-dum-dum, yeah, Paul Heaton, sad songs and lawsuits. Doesn't always end well, does it?
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0: The brilliant Boz Scaggs doing the Lido Shuffle. Before that, Love Affair, bringing on back the good times. Oh, they're trying, but you've got to go back quite a way for those, haven't you? Righto. Quick hello to Richard Gillen in Seamill, West Kilbride. Last week I was talking about doing radio shows from a beach. In my case, it was Bondi Beach in Sydney. And Richard says, well, you could always come up here to Seamill in West Kilbride. I only live 2 minutes from the beach, he says. It's a small oasis on the west coast of Scotland. Ah. Can I bring bucket and spade? Do they do buckets and spades in Scotland? Or is it just English? Or is it just me? Anyway, nice to hear from you, Richard. And a couple more beach related. Andy H got in touch from Bridlington. He loves the beach. He says, we've got a lot of donkeys. He says, oh, they still do the donkeys in Bridlington. Thanks, Andy. And the other Andy, another Andy from Leeds, actually, not far away. And he says, you mentioned Bondi Beach doing a radio show. He says, I've got relatives on Bondi Beach. And apparently they don't have donkeys on Bondi Beach. No, I didn't see any. But I did see the one you're talking about, Andy. Apparently they've got donkeys that seem to walk sideways. They're called wonkies. It's Dorothy Provine. That's all right. But don't bring Lulu.
1: You can bring Pearl. She's a darn nice girl. But don't bring Lulu. You can bring Rose with her turn.

0: there from the TV show The Roaring Twenties, Dorothy Provine. Top 20 hit for her in 1961, Don't Bring Lulu. And appropriately enough, it was on the Warner Brothers record label, because it was definitely a loony tune.
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0: Rod Stewart's Baby Jane. Before that, the Isley Brothers. Put yourself in my place. Les Ross saying cheerio till next Sunday. And we're out today with Brotherhood of Man and Figaro. I'm going to go out in the garden now and inspect the desert.
1: Yeah, yeah.
0: Crikey. Getting used to it. Two passing camels have taken up residence out there, I notice. 100.

Not enough yodeling these days, if you ask me. The Vogues and 5 o'clock World, which it was an hour ago with Les Ross. I hope you enjoyed it. Hello, I'm Paul Robey from Nottingham. This is Boom's Only Request Show, sharing your music and memories right across the UK for a couple of hours every Sunday evening. And we'll start in the West Midlands. Les Ross will be very proud of me. Suzanne Knight got in touch from West Bromwich and says, a song for Dave, if you don't mind, Paul, and one I never hear on Boom.

If you gloss over the lyrics, it still sounds good. Mungo Jerry in the summertime, 1970, for Suzanne Knight in West Bromwich, and also Dave. Something peculiar happened to me while I was out walking this lunchtime. I felt some rain. I couldn't quite work out what it was to start with. I looked up. But there we are. We need some more of it. I know that much. This is Boom's Only Request Show and more television heaven on the way in about 20 minutes with another TV theme at your request. And it's from an American drama series. Stay with us. Next to sunny Southampton, Mark Wade got in touch and says, a song just for me, if you don't mind, Paul, reminds me of the days when I was a TV repair engineer listening to the Jimmy Young Show in my car.

That's rather good, isn't it? Jerry Rafferty from the album A Wing and a Prayer, also featuring his brother, Jim Rafferty. Don't Speak of My Heart, suggested by Mark Wade in Southampton with memories of listening to JY. And it seems that Terry Wogan used to play it as well and regularly raved about it. According to Paul Broadbent at North Berwick in East Lothian, some happy memories of listening to Jerry Rafferty and Steeler's Wheel when he was a student in London. That's what it's all about. Sharing your music and memories on a Sunday evening, just go to boomradio.co.uk, click on requests. As did Pam Spencer from Gravesend. And this song means such a lot to me and my husband Royston, especially this week, because it's his 75th birthday on Friday, and I'd like to wish him a very happy day.

That's lovely, isn't it? A little night music from Gladys and the Pips. The best thing that ever happened to me, which just about sums up the feelings of Pam Spencer in Gravesend for husband Royston, and happy 75th birthday for this week. A couple of weeks ago, around this time, you may have heard me mention a message, a challenge, you could say, from Hillary and Tony regarding a girl group from Hull in the 60s. Four ordinary working class lasses, they said, from Hessel Road, who'd never had a music lesson as far as they were aware, but very popular at the time, called Mandy and the Girlfriends. Well, you got me going with that, and a few other folk as well, including Shirley Richmond from Lincolnshire in Bucknell, who's found some songs they recorded, including I Love Him, Stay, Straight Shooter, and this one may sound familiar.

0: 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Hope you enjoyed that version of Money by Mandy and the Girlfriends from Hull. Thanks to Shirley Richmond in Bucknell.
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5: Dundee. Scotland's fourth largest city stands on the River Tay. The RRS Discovery, the ship that took Scott to the Antarctic, is berthed there. Dundee is famous for its comic books, including The Beano, which recently celebrated its 85th anniversary. And the world's worst poet, William Topaz McGonagall, wrote some of his worst poetry there. Boom Radio across the UK, including Dundee.

you can't help but join in. A song that got to number one in 1981, it's an outrage with Anika, Japanese Boy, preceded by The Sound of Summer throughout the 60s and 70s. The Beach Boys were perfect, weren't they, for this time of year, weren't they? A lot of debate about the Beach Boys on Facebook, and I'll play that for Paul Reardon, David Saxton, Steve Hale, and also Susan Clarkson in Bristol. It's just gone 6:30. Hello, I'm Paul Robey, and welcome to another edition of Television Heaven, where we bring you a nostalgic TV theme at your request at around this time. And a couple of folk got in touch about this particular theme. Paul Rice in Warrington says, it's all about the quality of the drama, not to mention the theme and the MGM spoof with the closing credits. While Megan Bates from Crowborough says, great storylines and characters. Remember watching this with my husband Phil in our bungalow at Sidcup. It's probably my favourite TV theme and a fine composition by Dave Grusin.

This week's Television Heaven on Boom, from an American medical drama first seen in 1982 and recognised for its gritty realism. It wasn't Casualty, although that was pretty gruesome last night, wasn't it? Paul Rice from Warrington says it was produced by MTM, the company established by Mary Tyler Moore. And they also made Hill Street Blues, didn't they? You're not wrong, Paul. Megan Bates from Crowborough says the show gave many now famous actors their first break, such as Denzel Washington and David Morse among them. The theme was from St. Elsewhere. Yes, this week's Television Heaven. So if there's a theme that you'd like us to feature, do let me know. Tell me all about the reasons why a particular theme means so much to you. Just go to boomradio.co.uk and click on Requests. Heard from Stephen Reader at Bexley Heath, and a song for parents Eileen and Brian. This is actually one of Mum's favourite songs.

0: won't you tell her? Such a special song for Eileen Reader in Bexley Heath from your son, Stephen. Hope you enjoyed Charlie Rich, The Most Beautiful Girl in the World. And one of Lincolnshire's top 60s bands next.
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Two great songs together on Boom. The marvellous Mary Hopkin at Tama Harbour, preceded by Cupid's Inspiration, formed in Lincolnshire at Stamford back in 1968, and Yesterday Has Gone. It's just gone 7:15. Hello, I'm Paul Robey. This is Boom's only request show with a bit of nostalgia and nonsense every Sunday. 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Make sure you give me plenty of notice, if you don't mind. I'd hate to let you down, especially if there's a birthday or anniversary looming. But for whatever reason, let me know about a song you'd love to hear, especially if we've never mentioned you on Boom before. That'll be even better. 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See what you think.

0: You never know what to expect on a Sunday evening, all part of Boom's Only Request show, with the Pogues and Lullaby of London, chosen by Neil Holdsworth in Stokesley, who wants to put the record straight about the Pogues. They weren't just a drunken rowdy band, but Shane McGowan was actually a musical genius who wrote fantastic songs, including that one that sends shivers down my spine with its beauty. So now you know. Next on Boom, New York City's most defining girl groups from the early 60s.
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hoping the boy I love would come along. And he'd be tall and handsome, rich and strong. 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

Could almost be something from the Phil Spector Christmas album. He certainly produced it for the Crystals. He's sure the boy I love, featuring birthday girl Darlene Love, who's 85 today. This is Boom's Only Request Show. I'm Paul Robey with more nostalgia and nonsense to come after the news at 7 with Cam. We have another children's favourite at about 7:30. Bit of bonus television heaven as well by popular demand, so look forward to that. Meanwhile, to Hampshire, Annabelle Waugh got in touch from Botley with a special wish for Mum, Jilly Waugh, and happy 75th birthday for this coming Tuesday. It would make her day to have a mention on Boom. She's just the best. We love her very much. Have a lovely day, Mum. Jilly Waugh in Lyme Regis, Dorset, from daughters Amy, Annabelle and Sophie, and husband John. Here's your favourite singer, John Denver.

0: 60s classics, 70s memories, and hidden gems from Boom Radio all across the UK. Hello, I'm Paul Robey, playing Tommy Rowe, and a song for Sheila. If you're listening, Sheila, that's for you. It's actually Auntie and Uncle's Day today, which I've never come across before. I don't know about you, but good cause for celebration. We need any excuse, don't we? And Rosemary from Tetbury got in touch and says, a song for everyone who needs rain at the moment. So, yes, which is just about all of us, isn't it? She's given me a choice of songs, which is always very helpful. Raindrops Keep Falling on Me Head. Laughter in the Rain. It Never Rains in Tetbury. Here Comes the Rain Again. Or perhaps yeah, this one's quite appropriate.
1: Don't be late.
2: Okay.
1: Oh, it's trying to break. Practically.
2: It sure is. Everyone's trying to get out of the rain. Oh, it feels so good. The rain and thinking of you. Soon as I get home, I'm gonna call you and tell you how much I love you. Oh, I feel so good.

0: Chia is home.
1: Hello.
0: Baby, I'm home. I've got something to tell you.
1: What?
0: I love you.
1: I love you too. Did you get caught in the rain?
0: Oh, yes. It was so beautiful. Let me tell you how it started.

desperately trying to encourage our old friend Rain to return for a day or two. See what we could do with the Love Unlimited Orchestra, Walking in the Rain with the One I Love. And thanks to Rosemary in Tetbury for giving me a choice of songs, which is always very helpful. Another children's favourite on the way in about 20 minutes, and some bonus television heaven for this particular one tonight. It will make a nice change, and I think you might enjoy it on this rare occasion. Next to Wonderful Waddington, Peter Cairns got in touch and says, a song please for my wife Shirley, whose birthday is Wednesday this week. So wish her happy birthday. Tell her I love her very much, and I think you'll enjoy this, Shirley.

Very nice. They obviously liked it. A different version of Stand By Me by Tracy Chapman for Shirley Cairns in Lincoln at Waddington. Happy birthday, Shirley, for Wednesday from your husband, Peter, and all of us here at Boom. I'd love to hear from you, particularly if there's a birthday or anniversary looming, but no reason necessary. Just tell me about a song that means the world to you or somebody you know, and I'll do what I can. Go to boomradio.co.uk, click on requests. Do give me plenty of notice as well, if you don't mind. As did Jennifer Polishewski from Dursley. Hi, Paul. A song for Pete's 75th birthday, which was yesterday. So I hope you had a good one, Pete. I'm taking him away for a few days. He doesn't know where he's going. I hope you do, Jen. Anyway, wish my amazing husband a wonderful birthday. He makes my heart and soul so grateful for the love we share. We're both massive Kinks fans. It's an outrage. But we've travelled the country to see Sunny Afternoon, the Kinks musical, and have worked out an annual trip to the Isle of Wight around seeing the cast of Kinks at Shanklin Theatre. So once again, wish Pete a wonderful birthday with all my love.

Great music for our generation with the Kinks on Boom. Waterloo Sunset for Peter Polishewski in Dursley. Happy 75th birthday. And if you like songs like that, you'll love Boom 66. Now, what's this all about? Oh, yes, sir. This coming Thursday, the 30th of July, is the 60th anniversary of England's World Cup win. And we're marking the occasion with a pop-up radio station just for Thursday. Boom 66, celebrating all that was great about 1966. 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Here's something special now for Jennifer Goddard from your sister Pauline Lee in London. We've both always liked the music of Judy Collins. She was a big part of our music collection, and we both became mothers when we were 19.

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5: 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High Street History.

0: One of those hidden gems from the Big Boom Library. Hope you enjoyed Tony Burrows, I've Still Got My Heart, Joe, and the Hollies, If I Needed Someone. Well, I do. Hello, I'm Paul Robey with Boom's Only Request Show, sharing your music and memories on a Sunday evening. It's 7:30, which means time for another children's favourite. You might have heard us play There's a Hole in My Bucket last week at this time. And David Stewart from Corby says, as a boy, I thought it was always very funny, especially waiting for each solution to find out how they'd fix the hole. This week, it's thanks to Daryl Bradbury at Bexley Heath, who says he remembers watching this programme after school and loved singing along to the theme song. Still knows all the words to it. So let's see if you can have a go too.
1: Hello, darling.

Yes, you were singing along as well, weren't you? You can blame Daryl Bradbury and Bexley Heath for the theme from that late 60s Australian TV series, this week's children's favourite. So can you beat that? I'd love to hear from you. Just go to boomradio.co.uk and click on requests. As did Patrick Ireland from Jersey, who requested I Know an Old Lady by Burl Ives, which we only played 2 or 3 weeks ago as well. Happy 80th birthday, Patrick. We'll play it again soon, I'm sure. Next, a song suggested by Graham Browning in Coventry, who says he's never heard this soulful song played on any radio station before. Thank goodness for Boom.

We know how much you enjoy a bit of sultry Sunday soul, and that certainly qualifies from Percy Sledge. Come Softly to Me. And our thanks to Graham Browning in Coventry for suggesting we included it on this week's request show. Also for Sue, Sue, Sue, which will mean something to you if you watch that new comedy with Sue Johnston and Diane Morgan called Android, which is very good. Highly recommended. Sue Curtin in Long Eaton says, I know it's last minute, Paul, but please mention my husband, Tim, tonight. We've been married 43 years last Thursday. Went out for breakfast on our special day. Oh, I hope you're having a wonderful weekend as well, Sue and Tim. Let's play this song for you, suggested by Philip Holbrook in Cowplain, which is Hampshire, isn't it? Just north of Waterlooville. One of my favourites by Eagles and not played often enough, says Philip.

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Fast becoming one of our most popular artists on Boom's Only Request Show, Gordon Lightfoot, Carefree Highway, and twice as much with a Rolling Stones song sitting on a fence. Esther Heisen in Littlehampton suggested we included a Gordon Lightfoot song because I'm a Canadian from Scarborough, Ontario. I've been living in the UK for many years now. We love your Sunday show and we're big fans of Boom as well. Thank you, Esther. Nice to know you there and hope you enjoyed that Gordon Lightfoot tune. Next to St. Helens, Jeff Brown says, when I was nine, I remember going to the cinema to watch It's Great to Be Young. And although I don't remember that much, one song stuck in my head for the next 70 years.

The fabulous Ruby Murray. Which reminds me, I must go for a curry. You Are My First Love, chosen by Jeff Brown in St. Helens. Hope you enjoyed it, Jeff. And more music like that across on our sister station, Boom Light. Oh, by the way, our next free Boom newsletter is out on Thursday. You can read more about our plans for a Cliff Richard chart. Yes, and how we're marking Yorkshire Day as well. 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Click on newsletter. Did someone mention Cliff Richard? Oh yes, Tracy Bond in Torquay. So-

Cliff Richard, some people, especially Sally Bond, I know that's your favourite song, Sally, from your daughter Tracy in Torquay, and keep listening for that Cliff chart coming soon. Thank you for your company. I'm Paul Roby, and Boom's Only Request Show will return next Sunday at 6. 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News at 8 next with Cam, not Cam from Casualty, by the way. And sports broadcaster Gary Richardson is here with his choices at 9 o'clock this evening. I'm going to leave you with something beautiful composed by John Barry and our very own Don Black. Here's the lovely Lynn.

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4: 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A medieval city, it was designated a new town in 1967. Sitting in one of the driest counties in the UK, it was first known for weaving and wool combing, later becoming one of the leading manufacturers of bricks in Britain. Holm Fen is the country's lowest point, at 9 feet below sea level. 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

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You're with The Easy Hour here on Boom Radio. And if you're enjoying the music tonight, do try our sister station, Boom Light. 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

0: From the Sky News Centre at 9, the suspect behind yesterday's mass stabbing and van attack at Berlin Pride has been killed. The 21-year-old radicalised German-born man of Lebanese descent was tracked down to the northwest of the capital. Police spokesperson Jörn Iflender has given more details.
1: The suspect in the attack was located in an allotment garden complex in Spandau. He approached our officers with a stabbing weapon, was stopped by our special operations unit using a firearm and subsequently died.
0: One person was killed during yesterday's celebrations and 29 injured. It's been treated as an Islamist terror attack. A baby girl's among four people killed following a car crash in Derby. A Hyundai left the A38 late last night and went into trees. Two women aged 18 and 30 and a 36-year-old man were pronounced dead at the scene. The driver's been arrested on suspicion of causing death by dangerous driving. He's in hospital with serious injuries. Water's gradually returning to Gatwick after it lost supply earlier. Restaurants and toilets in both terminals were effectively shut following an outage at a treatment plant. Flights weren't disrupted. Passenger Nick Hollings was there earlier.
2: I had to beg to be able to go to the loo. They weren't letting anybody in. I eventually got in there and they were only allowing five people in at a time and they were only allowing we only. There's no flushing of toilets. There's no ability to wash your hands. People can't refill the drinks. It's chaos, actually.
0: The airport's apologised. Authorities in Bordeaux in southwest France are considering evacuating the whole city if wildfires start to close in. Spanish officials are also monitoring flames near the capital, Madrid. Reuben Ward's won Scotland's first gymnastics all-round gold at the Commonwealth Games in Glasgow. In the pool, Angarad Evans finished first in the women's 100 metres breaststroke. And Britain's Lando Norris won F1's Hungarian Grand Prix. The world's champion came in ahead of Max Verstappen. That's the latest. I'm Cam Hall.
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4: Cloudy with showers across parts of Scotland, Northern England and Northern Ireland this evening. However, it will become somewhat drier later. Elsewhere, it will be mostly dry. Lows of 10 degrees.
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6: His voice is known to millions. In his journalistic career, he's broken some of the world's biggest sports stories and he has met some of the globe's most famous people. And now, he's a Boom Radio presenter. I'm Phil Riley, and this week on Boom Radio, these are the choices of journalist and broadcaster Gary Richardson. Gary, good evening.
7: Phil, good evening to you. I've really made it at last. I'm on
6: Boom. You have. Now, you're known to millions of us as the voice of sport on Radio 4, and now you're coming to terms with retirement. But we've dragged you away from the retirement to help host Boom 66. Tell us what Boom 66 is.
7: Well, it's a special anniversary day, and all your brilliant DJs are on throughout the day. There's a special pop-up station. But we're talking about July the 30th, 1966. It is, of course, the day that England won the World Cup. And on my programme, I'll be telling anecdotes about the likes of Jeff Hurst, Nobby Stiles and Alf Ramsey, who I was so lucky to work with, Phil, because they were unbelievably approachable. And that was the lovely thing about it. On my programme, my guests include Des Lynam, Harry Redknapp, Graham Gooch, Alistair McGowan. The great Des Lynam, our greatest presenter ever. He comes out with lovely stories. Graham Gooch will talk about watching the match at Butlins and seeing it on a tiny black and white television. So that's all coming up on Boom.
6: Great. And Boom 66 is this Thursday. And if you want to hear it, all you need to do is to ask your favourite smart speaker to just play Boom 66 and it will come up. How do you think 1966 compares to the World Cup of 2026?
7: Well, of course, you know, when will it ever happen again? Those are the questions that are being asked, Phil. England got very, very close. They got to the semi-finals, but they missed out when most of the country were thinking, we're 1-0 up, why did we sit back? Why did we sit back? It was such a shame. I think it was a real missed opportunity. But 1966 was a different time, of course.
6: It was. Do you think you'd have put the microphone in front of Thomas Tuchel and grilled him and asked him the questions?
7: Well, I have to say, I do admire him, that he's very approachable, and I like the way that he smiles in interviews, and he sort of takes it on the chin. He's a good interviewee. I mean, I was very lucky, and I'll mention it in the special anniversary day, of meeting Alf Ramsey. And yeah. He was very, very serious. He reminded me a bit of Captain Mannering in Dad's Army with the way that he was. But again, as I say, we're going back 60 years. 2026 is very different, especially from a media perspective.
6: So Boom 66 is happening this coming Thursday, all day. All you have to do if you want to listen to it is just ask your smart speaker to play Boom 66. And Gary, you're on 12 till 2.
7: I'm David Hamilton's warm-up man, so I really feel that I've made it. And then it's being repeated in the evening between 8 and 10.
6: Great, OK. Now, let's get to some music. And we must ask you what the first record you ever bought, Gary, was.
7: It was a Frank Sinatra LP. I loved Frank Sinatra. I think I was about 14 years old. And I loved the track In the Wee Small Hours of the Morning. The lyrics are absolutely fantastic. I bought it at a record shop. I was walking home through a park, and two of my mates stopped me and they said, "Oi, what's that in the bag?" And they knew instantly it was an LP, and I couldn't possibly admit at 14 I was buying Frank Sinatra LPs. I said, "It's my dad's birthday. It's for him." Listen to the lyrics of this. Frank Sinatra does it brilliantly in The Wee Small Hours of the Morning.

0: Frank Sinatra in the wee small hours of the morning, the first record or a track from the first album ever bought by this week's guest on Choices, who is journalist and broadcaster Gary Richardson. Gary, you brought up, I think, in Newbury, so you were pretty good at sport as a kid, and I think you actually had a trial for Southampton for their football team. Did that go well?
1: It didn't go well, and I sort of found out after 8 minutes I wasn't going to make it as a professional footballer. I mean, I gave a penalty away, so my confidence was sapped, and I knew it wasn't going to happen. Yeah, like a lot of kids, I had trials at Southampton and Reading, but I didn't make it. But I had this huge love for radio, and I'm sure, like you, you know, in the 1960s, I was listening to things like Family Favourites and Sing Something Simple. And I used to make pretend radio programmes in my bedroom with a Garrard tape recorder and a Brenel record player. And I used to pretend to be a DJ. And I just loved doing it. And I used to make up dedications and read them out. I used to read the weather forecast. And I absolutely loved radio. And it was all from listening to those programmes. And as I say, you remember Phil Clitheroe Kids, Sunday Lunchtimes, yeah. And then Sing Something Simple with Cliff Adams and the Adams Singers came on much later. And so that was the fascination for me. But of course, I was a million miles away from getting a job, because at the time, my dad also ran a building company. And I was doing an electrical apprenticeship with him, with a view to going into the business.
0: But you had a big break, didn't you, with Radio 2 and Tony Brandon? Tell us about that.
1: I did. It was a sliding doors moment. I went to an exhibition in London. It was called the Audio Fair. And it was at Olympia, where they used to have the boat show and the Ideal Home exhibition. And it was an exhibition for manufacturers of record players and tape recorders. So manufacturers like Pioneer, Sony, Sanyo, and they had all their new products, cassette decks, as they were in those days. And I went because I knew the BBC were going to do a live programme. And it was the Tea Time show, and it was the Tony Brandon show on Radio 2. And I got there, and it was like the old days of radio road shows all over the country that were very popular in the 60s and 70s. Tony was on at 5 o'clock. And around four, he did a demonstration over the PA system. He played a few records, played a few jingles, and 200 or 300 people gathered. And he suddenly said, if there's anybody out there that thinks they can be a broadcaster, come in and have a go. And I thought, I'll do it. And then I thought, hang on a minute, you've never done anything like this. I was 17 now. I sounded like one of the Wurzels. You remember the Wurzels that had...
0: You
1: would play them occasionally on boom radio, I'm sure. I can't go in with my accent. And then I thought, you never know, what might this lead to? And I went in and I introduced two records. And at the end, the producer said to me, here's my phone number. If you are ever in London, ring me up and I'll show you around Broadcasting House. This was on Friday at 4:20. I rang him on the Monday morning. 4 days later, he showed me around Broadcasting House, and he said, if you want a job at the BBC, write to the appointments department, because once you're in through the door, we can train you to be a cameraman, a lighting director, a makeup artist, an accountant. And that was what I did. And my first job was at the BBC Archives as the tea boy.
0: Fantastic. Well, look, let's pause for a tune, and we're going to play something that I would think people of our generation might remember, which is Tony Brandon's theme tune. Do you want to tell us about this?
1: Whenever I hear it and I put it on and I listen, and Tony's a great mate. I know he'll be listening now with his wife, Pil. It's by James Last. It's called Happy Music. And it was in the days when radio programmes and all the presenters had signature tunes. And this is a lovely one.

0: Happy Music, the James Last Orchestra, which was the theme tune for Tony Brendan, who was a part of the big break that our guest on Choices this week got. He is journalist and broadcaster Gary Richardson, and we'll be talking about his time at the BBC next.
1: Love the music of the 60s. Beat the afternoon slump with Six for the 60s every day at 3 o'clock. Enjoy some of the biggest hits and a surprise or two with me, Roger Day. It's all part of the afternoon show. 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
4: 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A small town in the county of Perthshire, Callander is a popular tourist stop for those visiting the Highlands. Back in the 1960s, it was used as a setting for the TV series Dr. Finlay's Casebook, and it's the gateway to the Loch Lomond and Trossachs National Park. And at the head of Loch Katrine there, the outlaw and folk hero Rob Roy MacGregor was born. 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
0: This week on Boom Radio's Choices, we're in the company of broadcaster Gary Richardson. Gary, let's plug Boom 66. It's on this Thursday. It's a pop-up radio station. If you want to listen to it, you just need to ask your smart speaker to play Boom 66. And when are you on?
6: I'm on from 12 until 2. I have some great guests, Des Lynam, Harry Redknapp and Graham Gooch, and also Jimmy Ball, the son of Alan Ball, giving us various anecdotes about that great day.
0: Great, fantastic. Gary, back to your life story, and your big break on radio came on the Today Show, didn't it? Almost 45 years ago.
6: It was. I mean, and it all happened extremely quickly. You know, I mentioned, you know, my job at the archives. I literally was the tea boy. But the wonderful thing about the archives, I learned so much about the BBC and research. And what was fantastic, they had all the personal files of people like Morecambe and Wise, Kenneth Williams, Arthur Askey. And it was handwritten letters from those people before they got their jobs. And they inspired me because very often, and it happened with Morecambe and Wise, it happened with Tommy Cooper, they would go for auditions and they were often sort of turned down, but they plugged away. And that was what inspired me. You imagine reading a letter from Morecambe and Wise in 1948, handwritten. It was wonderful. And I auditioned for BBC local radio. I got turned down. They said my voice wasn't suitable, but I plugged away. And then I got a job in local radio and then national radio. And I started doing the Today programme on Radio 4 with people like the great Brian Redhead and John Timpson.
0: Yeah, I was going to say, who were the people, the stars of the show at that time? They were Redhead and Timpson, weren't they? Yeah.
6: They were Redhead and Timpson, and they were just wonderful broadcasters, and I learned so much from them. They reminded me of the two guys in the Muppets sitting in the box. Yes. Remember Waldorf and Stadler?
0: Yeah, I was going to say Redhead was supposed to be a bit of a brusque sort of character, wasn't he?
6: He was very, very brusque. I mean, and on air, occasionally he would say what he thought. With guests, you always knew whether he liked them because he would always say, if he thought a guest had done okay or he liked them, he would always say, and he'd put his hand up, he would say, thank you very much, you must come again. And obviously, if he didn't care for them, he would just literally turn to John Timpson and he would say, John, what's the next item? Do you know what I mean? And it was one of that. You knew where you stood with them, but they were great broadcasters.
0: Yeah, fantastic. Now, we've already had one Frank Sinatra track. We're going to have next a Buddy Greco track, but there's a bit of Frank in this, isn't there?
6: Yes, there's a fair bit of Frank Sinatra, but also Sammy Davis. And I was very privileged to make a radio programme with Buddy Greco, which was quite astonishing, especially when you think that Buddy Greco worked so closely with Ella Fitzgerald and Sinatra. He was the piano player in the Benny Goodman Band. He sang with Danny Kaye. It was wonderful.
7: I know this song. You're on. She gets too hungry. Dinner at 8. Hates the theater, but never comes late. She never bothers with the people she hates. That's why the lady
8: as a tramp.
9: Nice game. With Barry.
10: I hate it when he's having fun.
9: Won't go to Harlem dressed up in a lot of pearls. Won't dish the dirt.
8: All right.
9: With the rest of those girls. That's why the lady, she's a tramp.

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0: to believe Jerry Falwell is a friend of mine. That's why the lady is a tramp. She loves the free,
1: free,
0: fresh,
1: fresh
0: wind in the face.
1: Yeah,
0: diamonds with lace.
1: Yeah.

0: That's Buddy Greco, The Lady is a Tramp, but also appearing on that, Sammy Davis, Frank Sinatra, having a great time, weren't they?
1: Oh, it was astonishing. And, you know, I went to his house to record it and he told me so many anecdotes. He got his photograph album, and I would urge everyone listening tonight, Google Buddy Greco and Marilyn Monroe. He said, Gary, what do you think of this picture? And I said, Buddy, Marilyn Monroe. And he said, it's a happy photograph and a sad photograph because it was the last photograph ever taken of Marilyn Monroe. 5 days later, she passed away.
0: Oh, wow.
1: But they used to go away for weekends, Sinatra, Sammy Davis, to a lodge in Nevada. The Rat Pack were there, and it was astonishing.
0: There's some great pictures of you over the years. There's a fantastic picture of you with George Best and Dennis Law. Who would you rank up there as the most iconic, best sports people you've ever met, Gary?
1: Oh, well, the very best. There have been so many. I mean, sadly, I interviewed Muhammad Ali. It was a 15-minute interview. It was done over the phone. I say sadly, it was the saddest interview that I ever did because we were unable to broadcast hardly any of it. It was when he became very, very unwell. George Best and Dennis Law, I was extremely fortunate to work with them. I went to South Africa and we did a tour. But it was in a time where we had great access. And many of my colleagues that worked in that era will tell you, you were able to ring people direct. You got to know them. So, you know, Jimmy Greaves, Bobby Charlton, Dennis Law, you'd leave a message on their home phone number and they would ring you back. Now, very, very hard. Everything's done through a press officer. And you can't have those relationships.
0: Yeah. And what about Cluffy? I mean, there's an enduring affection, I think, that we all have for Brian. You must have the same.
1: I was so lucky. I worked in Nottingham for 6 months. And really, he was the first famous sports star stroke manager that I interviewed. And I attended a press conference. And I went up to him afterwards and I said, Mr. Clough, working for Radio Nottingham, would you do an interview? And he said... Young man, he said, thanks for asking, but no thanks. There are too many football reporters here today and you're one of them. And I was actually relieved. And then he looked and he said, I've never done one with you, have I? And I said, no. He said, come into my office. And we went in and I picked up the microphone on the tape recorder. He said, what are you doing? And I said, about to record the interview, Mr. Clough. And he said, I want a cup of tea before... we do the interview. Do you want one? And I said, no, we'll just do the interview. He said, I want a cup of tea. Do you want one? And I said, yes. He said, good. Now, to this day, I do not know whether Brian Clough made the tea, but he came back 4 minutes later, tray, biscuits and milk, and he was relaxing me. Where are you from? Who do you support? Because he knew I was nervous. And I looked down, Phil, and there was no sugar on the tray, and I took sugar at the time, and he suddenly looked down. He said, young man, he said, I've just realized there's no sugar. Do you take sugar? And I said, no, Mr. Clough, I don't. He said, you do, don't you? And I said, yeah. He said, I'll go and get some. Now, he actually used another word there, and off he went. And I thought, I can't believe it, but credit to Brian Clough. There he was, this feisty manager, knowing a young reporter that was new to the business, and he relaxed me, and it's one of my fondest memories.
0: Right. Great story. Now, let's play another song, and you picked Arthur's Theme by Christopher Cross, and there's a bit of, you're a bit of a softy here. This is a bit of a romantic song, isn't it?
1: It is. I met my wife, Judith, and we went on our very first day. We went to a place called the Chicago Pizza Pie Factory in Hanover Square in London, and I parked the car just off the square, and I'd lined up on the cassette deck Arthur's Theme by Christopher Cross, and there is, I won't say what it is, the opening line, but I'd lined it all up to come in. And as we're driving up sort of Regent Street, she just sort of talked, oh, that was a nice pizza. Oh, just if we turn left here, we go past Madame Two Swords. And of course, I'd started the music and she wasn't listening to any of it. And it went all the way through. And I don't think she heard a word. And I've teased her ever since. My sort of idea of being the great romantic went completely out of the window. But it's a lovely track by Christopher Cross.

0: Arthur's Theme by Christopher Cross. That's a song picked by the romantic side of our guest on Choices this week, who is journalist and broadcaster Gary Richardson. Gary, you've mentioned Muhammad Ali, but somebody else unbelievably famous who you've met was Nelson Mandela. Tell us that story.
1: I was very privileged to attend a boxing match, and just before it got underway, it was in Johannesburg, we were told that Nelson Mandela would be arriving, and we were told that we could literally ask a couple of questions as he filed past. It was astonishing because when he walked along, his smile was as wide as the boxing arena itself, and he just had this incredible presence. And I managed to ask a couple of questions, and I said, Mr. President, you were a boxer as a student, but probably a lot of people don't know that. And he said, I was. And I said, you were a light heavyweight. And he said, indeed. I said, were you a big puncher? And, you know, he stood side on, and he suddenly started jabbing me on the shoulder, and he laughed, and he said, you tell me whether I was a big puncher. And I thought to myself, my goodness, Nelson Mandela is jabbing me on the shoulder. Now, a lot of people, I'm sure, have wanted to hit me over the last 40 years. Nelson Mandela actually did, but it was a lovely moment.
0: Fantastic. Let's have another song. This is Billy Joel and Uptown Girl. Is there a reason why you picked this?
1: Billy Joel and Uptown Girl. In the old days of the 1980s, I used to do the afternoons on the BBC, and we were on with DJs like Ed Stewart and a great favourite on Boom Radio, David Hamilton, who I hear most days. And I would finish my little spots at 3:15, at 4:15, and David would always say, right, you're going to introduce the record. And this was my chance now to be the DJ. And he would start the record, and I had to try and guess what it was or voice it over. And this intro is very, very short. And if I do it absolutely right, as I stop talking,

0: Billy Joel, Uptown Girl, brilliantly introduced there by our guest on Choices this week, who is Gary Richardson. Before we go to the break, you've got a nice anecdote about David Hamilton.
1: Oh, well, it was lovely being on with David. And of course, you know, I was on with him literally 7 years after, you know, starting work at the archives. And he used to get me to do that. But on Wednesday evenings, he used to do an hour's appearance doing the disco at the Valbonne nightclub in Kingley Street. And I used to go along with two great broadcasters, Ian Dark and Mike Ingham, who worked with us at the BBC, and he would always leave our names on the door so we got in free and we didn't have to pay the £3.50 entry, which is probably what it would have been in the 1980s. But I always thank David for doing that.
0: Coming next, one of the world's most famous men and how Gary managed to persuade him to give him an interview.
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0: This week on Boom Radio's Choices, we're in the company of broadcaster Gary Richardson. Gary, let's plug Boom 66 one last time. It's on this Thursday. It's a pop-up radio station. If you want to listen to it, you just need to ask your smart speaker to play Boom 66. And when are you on?
1: I am on from 12 until 2. I'm playing all the music from 1966, a lot of the hit songs. I've been telling you stories about Alf Ramsey, Nobby Stiles and Jeff Hurst, who I got to know. I was so privileged. And I have some lovely guests, Alistair McGowan doing lovely impressions. He's a huge football fan. And also Des Lynam and Harry Redknapp.
0: Great. Gary, your biggest ever interview was with Bill Clinton. Tell us the tale.
1: Undoubtedly, it's the biggest interview I've ever done because it was with Bill Clinton and it lasted for 15 minutes. And I didn't think the interview would happen. And basically, I was working for BBC Television at Wimbledon. It

0: written to the president, I want you to come down instantly to the Royal Box. We've got 18,000 people sitting under umbrellas. He said, I'm going to give you the public address microphone and you're going to entertain them. And the editor said, and we'll show it live on the BBC television and there's 7 million people watching. And my first thought was, why in that 15 minutes had I not bothered to make a few notes? But I didn't think it would happen. Anyway, yeah. I quickly walked down. I rang my wife. I said, look, I haven't got time to talk. Switch the telly on. Make sure the kids are watching. Ring my mum and dad. I mean, you wouldn't normally do that in broadcasting when you've done the job a while. Nobody does that, but this was different. Yeah, I met his Secret Service agents, and literally one of them spoke into the secret microphone in his sleeve. I heard the director say, stand by, and Bill Clinton walked down the steps. He got a standing ovation from 18,000 people. And he walked up and he put his hand out and I put my hand out. He said, hi, Gary, pleased to meet you. And I thought, my goodness, he must listen to me on the radio. But he'd used the politician's trick of finding out my name, which politicians always do. He'd mentioned my name. We did the interview. He was fantastic for 15 minutes. He answered questions on anything. Astonishingly, at the end, I thought he would get up and go, but he didn't. And he started asking me a few questions. And eventually he said, to think we're sitting here in the Royal Box. He said, so much history, so much tradition, a live TV interview. He said, would you tell me one thing? I said, yes, Mr. President. He said, how did I do? I said, you were brilliant. I thought the interview had gone all right. I phoned home. My nine-year-old at the time, Daniela, answered the phone. You know what kids are like for bringing you down to earth. She said, Dad, she said, we just saw you on the television. She said, in the Royal Box with all those people. I said, I know. I said, what did you think? She said, we're so disappointed. We thought it was going to be Robbie Williams. Do you want to speak to Mum? Kids.
1: Right. Another song. Dean Friedman, Ariel. Reason for this?
0: Reason for this. I've been lucky enough to see him. He comes over and he tours quite a lot. The track's Ariel. There's a lovely lyric in it. I love lyrics. And at one point he says, she would smile and I melted all over the floor. Go and see him. He's brilliant live, and this is a brilliant track.

0: an Ave Maria.
1: Gary Richardson, our guest on Choices this week, journalist and broadcaster. So you've retired. You retired from being on the radio in the morning on the Today programme, but you're still very busy. And I know that you occasionally ship out with Richard Stilgo and do some performing. Well, tell us about Radio Live.
2: Radio Live. Well, I'm extremely lucky to have met Richard Stilgo, I suppose, 30 years ago at a cricket match. He was playing for the Lord Taverners with Peter Skellen. And over the last 7-8 years, I devised this little radio show called Radio Live, where we talk about our radio careers and our broadcasting careers. Alistair McGowan is also in it. Fantastic impressionist. Richard's son, Joe, a brilliant musician, and Charlotte Green. And basically, we just tell stories. Richard does a wonderful thing. He does an absolutely wonderful thing where he will say to the audience, right, you will compose a song, shout out some things. And so people will shout out phone box, cruise liner, football boots, licorice all sorts, Boris Johnston. He goes off stage and 20 minutes later, he comes back and he's written a brilliant song. This is a lovely one that he wrote with Peter. It's a song about a librarian called Joyce who doesn't have a lot of luck.
3: Joyce the librarian, strict vegetarian, 40, living with mum

0: weeks before. When George, a Rotarian, a handsome Lotharian, walked through the library door.
1: George was unmarried, and the torch that Joyce carried was burning a hole in her heart. She wanted to show him, but didn't yet know him. She didn't know where to start.
0: So with growing abhorrence, she read D.H. Lawrence to glean a few ideas. Which she turned down flat, she couldn't do that, not in a million years. Joyce, the librarian, strict vegetarian, was burning with animal lust.
1: Alarming sensations, strange palpitations, a mix of delight and disgust.

in horror, for he'd come to borrow the further joy of sex. Perhaps because latterly she

0: A voice for both Book and Joyce are a fortnight overdue.
1: Richard Stilgo and Peter Skellen, Joyce the Librarian, picked by this week's guest on Choices, who is Gary Richardson. Gary, I think you've done 20,000 interviews in your time at the BBC, and you've obviously also been to probably every major sporting event in the world. Can you pick one or two of those out that were the most memorable things that you'd ever seen from a sporting perspective?
2: I was lucky, Phil, to go to 6 Olympic Games. Olympic Games are absolutely wonderful. I met some great characters. There are wonderful atmospheres. In terms of sort of very, very best events, I think probably my favourite would be when Frank Bruno won the world heavyweight boxing title against Oliver McCall. He'd had 4 attempts. He'd boxed Mike Tyson, he'd boxed Lennox Lewis, and he'd lost. He boxed Tim Witherspoon, and he'd lost. And everybody had written his career off, and he had one more throw of the dice. Frank is a great friend. He's a lovely, lovely man. He does so much for mental health these days.
1: Yeah.
2: He has had his own problems, as everyone knows. At the moment, he's very, very well. When the ring announcer said, "We come to the judges' scorecards," and then he paused and he said, "The new heavyweight champion, Frank Bruno," that was my very best moment, because I felt so pleased for Frank Bruno, a great man.
1: Now, you're still busy doing, I mean, you've got just this obviously treasure trove of anecdotes from your time at the BBC and covering all these great sports events. And you're busy getting on and off cruise ships, aren't you, doing some public speaking?
2: Yeah, very lucky. I've been very fortunate to work on the after dinner circuit for 35 years. I say very fortunate because in the early days, it's the hardest circuit in the world. And I used to go up to the north of England to the northern clubs, and you'd be on with another sports person and a very good comedian. And I would die a death, frankly. I didn't have, you know, lots of anecdotes in those days. And I would stand up, and after 7 minutes, the audience would be staring at me. And I'd think, oh, I know, I'll go to my funny bit now. And I do my funny bit. And that wasn't as funny as the stuff that I'd already done, which hadn't been funny at all.
1: Right.
2: But slowly but surely, you sort of try and learn. And yeah, after a good few years, you sort of think, well, I'm doing okay. And in recent years, I've been very lucky to work for a lot of the major cruise lines, which is absolutely fantastic. I mean, really brilliant, because the demographic of the audience is perfect for me. Average age, I guess, around 70. You do it in lovely theatres at 2 o'clock in the afternoon. And it's a great pleasure to do it. I absolutely love radio. Theatre, the difference is, of course, is you get an instant reaction from the audience, and you know. And if you tell them a funny story and they laugh, it's wonderful.
1: Yeah.
2: So, yeah, it's a great joy of my life.
1: Many, many boomlessers, as you know, will be planning their cruises for next year and the year after. So you might very well be lucky and find a few boomlessers in the audience with you next time you're doing one.
2: I hope so.
1: Let's finish with your exit stage left track, Gary. What did you pick and why?
2: It's a song by the great Danny Kaye, and it's from the film The Court Jester, which first came out in 1954. And I suppose it was probably in the very early 60s. My mum and dad said, you can stay up and you can watch The Court Jester. Many of the listeners will know that Danny Kaye was absolutely fantastic at tongue twisters. There's a line in The Court Jester, a very famous film line, where he says, the chalice with the palace is the pellet with the poison, but the dragon with the crown has the brew that is true. And he repeats this 3 or 4 times. In this song that we're about to hear, it's called The Maladjusted Jester, and it's a real tongue twister. It was actually written by his wife, Sylvia Fine, and a lot of the songs that Sylvia Fine wrote had parallels with Gilbert and Sullivan. And there's a lyric in this song, it starts with him saying, when I was a lad, I was gloomy and sad. I was from the day that I was born. And he does everything at breakneck speed. Have a listen and see what you think. Are there parallels between Gilbert and Sullivan and the maladjusted jester? I think there are.
1: Well, it's been fantastic talking to you, Gary. Thank you very much indeed for your time. We're going to finish with Danny Kaye, with the very talented Danny Kaye, and the very talented Gary Richardson has been our guest on Choices this week. Gary, thank you very much indeed for your time.
2: Phil, it's been a pleasure. Thank you so much for asking me.
3: Your Majesty, I have a...

0: took work to get this way. When I was a lad, I was gloomy and sad, as I was from the day I was born. When other lads giggled and gurgled and wiggled, I proudly was loudly forlorn. My friends and my family looked at me clammily, thought there was something amiss. When others found various antics hilarious, all I could manage was this. Oh, this. My father, he shouted, he needs to be clouded, his teeth on a wreath I'll hand him. My mother, she cried as she rushed to my side, you're a brute and you don't understand him. So they sent for the witch with a terrible twitch to ask how my future impressed her. She took one look at me and cried, he? What else could he be but a jester? A jester? A jester? A funny idea, a jester. No butcher, no baker, no candlestick maker, and me with the look of a fine undertaker impressed her as a jester? Now where could I learn any comical turn? It was not in a book on the shelf. No teacher to take me to mold me and make me a merry man, fool, or an elf. But I'm proud to recall that in no time at all, with no other recourses but my own resources, with firm application and determination, I made a fool of myself.
1: I bought a little gun and I learned to shoot. I bought a little horn and I learned to toot. And I can shoot and toot, ain't that cute?
0: I started to travel to try to unravel my mind and to find a new chance. When I get to Spain, it was suddenly plain that the field that appeared was the dance. The Spanish were clannish, but I wouldn't vanish. I learned every step they had planned. The first step of all isn't hard to recall, 'cause the first step of all is to stand and stand and stand and stand and stand and stand and... They sometimes stand this way for days. Then they get very mad at the floor and start to stamp on it. After all of my practice, the terrible fact is I made a fool of myself. I sadly decided that dancing as I did to sing was a thing that was surer. I found me a teacher, a crotchety creature who used to sing coloratura. She twisted my chin, pushed my diaphragm, and with a poker she vocalized me. When she said it was best that I throw out my chest, you may gather that rather surprised me. I was on solid ground till I suddenly found that in Venice I was to appear. The Gallo locale was a choppy canal and me a high sea gondolier. I nervously purchased the gondola lurch before the king's palazzo. As I started my song, my voice, it was strong, but my stomach, I fear, was not so. No sole mio.
1: Ooh.
0: Oh, sole. Help! When I fell overboard, how his majesty roared, and before a siesta, he made me his jester, and I found out soon that to be a buffoon was a serious thing as a rule.

And which version was that, I Hear You Cry? There are two, almost identical. That was not Desmond Dekker. It was the song's originator, Jimmy Cliff, happy enough to be upstaged because he still got the songwriting royalties. Good evening. I am extremely happy to have you join me here in the world of Bill Bingham. So happy, I've instructed everyone on the team to make tonight's show an example of the very best late Sunday night entertainment. It's good that Phil Riley has found some interesting journalists to talk to. We had Ian Dale's choices last week, not Ian Mann, as I foolishly called him, and now Gary Richardson in the previous hour. I greatly applaud Gary's choice of two Sinatra songs. No Sinatra from me tonight, though. What I have now are the Crystals. Or do I? Phil Spector produced this, and he was a maverick.

Stevie Wonder had some talented pals working on part-time lover. Luther Vandross with lead and background contributions, with ex-wife Sarita Wright and Earth, Wind & Fire's Philip Bailey also giving backgrounds. More from Mr. Bailey later. The song made number one in North America, by that I mean the USA and Canada, but only number three here. Perhaps we were more sensitive to the song's two-timing theme. With He's a Rebel, Phil Spector rushed his recording out in August 1962 so he could beat Vicky Carr to the draw. The fact is, the song was not recorded by the Crystals at all. Spector recorded Darlene Love and the Blossoms with tenor voice Bobby Sheen. HBTY Darlene, by the way, 85 today. But Spector did not bother to tell the others. On the plus side, I suppose, he employed top session players, most of whom became the legendary Wrecking Crew. You get a sense of the first stirrings of his wall of sound with He's a Rebel. Needless to say, it went to number one. Today, in 1914, was the day the American trumpeter and bandleader Erskine Hawkins was born. He was the man who composed this Glenn Miller favourite.

0: According to Robert Lamb and his Chicago colleagues, Independence Day 1970 in New York's Central Park was a busy and exciting time, just begging for a song to be written about it. The song appeared 2 years later on their Chicago V LP. Chicago 5, you know what I mean. After Saturday's Larks in the Park, you would need to take it easy on a Sunday, as you will hear next.
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3: Boom Radio High Street History. Freeman, Hardy and Willis began making and selling shoes in 1875. The company was founded in Leicester by Edward Wood, who named it after three employees, Arthur Hardy, William Freeman and Frederick Willis, opening the first branch in London in 1877. During the early 60s, the store's paper bags had the letters FHW printed on them, alongside For Happy Walking. The stores closed in 1996. High Street History.

There is an example of the power of deadline pressure. Swing Out Sister, who was still a trio in 1988, were told by their record company to have a song capable of charting ready by Monday morning or face being dropped. They made it. Breakout was described by one reviewer as breezy, buoyant and tasteful. I think that sums it up. HBTY Andy Connell, by the way. He's 65 today. Meanwhile, I absolutely love lazy Sunday afternoon, the concept and practice, who wouldn't? But even more the small faces, and they're far from lazy, Steve Marriott and Ronnie Lane writing about real life confrontation with unsympathetic neighbours. And as if loving all that isn't enough, there's the revelation that John Lydon modelled his Sex Pistols singing style almost entirely on Steve in that song. This is Wob on Boom, where I'm very happy to say I can bring you another song from one of the boys of Dungeon Lane.

Paul's voice sounds much stronger than on some of the other songs. We've had the Boys of Dungeon Lane album for 2 months now, and despite what some grumpy reviewers have been saying, not many, only one or two, it's been a big success, a lot of it down to Paul McCartney's collaborator and producer Andrew Watt, a slip of a thing at only 35 years old. What could he know of the kind of nostalgia someone in their early 80s feels? He seems to have picked it up somehow and coaxed some great work from the old geezer. Right, now, if I had a pianola, a grand piano, and the right music roll, I could sound just like this.

Yeah.

0: closet. Yeah, oh yeah.
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0: I like your spot.
1: To stay away from you.
0: I can't stay away. Come on, let's do it.
1: It takes more than

0: After an entirely anonymous performance of Scott Joplin's The Entertainer from a piano roll, you've just had the incomparable Brooke Benton and Dinah Washington, whose orchestra was conducted by Belford Hendricks. Piano parts for that song were written by Joe Zawinul. Yes, that Joe Zawinul, the weather report man.
1: You're old, don't be bold, don't be funny, don't be tanned. 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

0: When this old world starts getting you down, just get the ladder out and go and look at the stars. That's the advice summed up in 1970 by the New Look Supremes. Diana Ross had gone solo and was replaced by Jean Terrell, very successfully. Meanwhile, if you are young at heart, then Tears for Fears may have helped you, although I would suggest your own mature experience is just as useful. Some Boom Radio news. July the 30th, next Thursday, sees the 60th anniversary of England's World Cup win. And we're marking the occasion with a pop-up radio station, just for the day. Boom 66 will celebrate all that was great about 1966. 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There have been a welcome few drops of rain where I am in London today, and also in Hartford, Hereford, and Hampshire, I expect. As for Spain, Audrey Hepburn and Marnie Nixon, when she's singing, got it entirely wrong.
1: The rain in Spain stays mainly in the plain.
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0: In Hartford, Hereford, and Hampshire.
1: Hurricanes hardly happen. How kind of you to let me.

Songwriters Roger Greenaway and Roger Cook, posing just now as David and Jonathan, just made it into the Australian Top 20 with their 1967 recording. So they formed a new group, The Congregation, and nailed number 4 in the UK with the same song. If at first you don't succeed. I gave you Audrey Hepburn with Marnie Nixon, Rex Harrison and Wilfred Hyde White from the soundtrack of My Fair Lady, because the Irish dramatist and Nobel Literature laureate George Bernard Shaw was born today in 1856. I snatch any excuse to play a decent soundtrack song. Please don't hold it against me. I'm also partial to a bit of laid-back country soul music. Dobie Gray knew how to deliver it.

That is Life according to Lady Gaga on her Harlequin soundtrack album, singing as the DC Comics supervillain Harley Quinn, the character she played opposite Joaquin Phoenix as Arthur Fleck in Joker Folie Deux. David Campbell was her concert master. So, there you are, still here in the world of Bill Bingham, I'm very glad to say. There could be no drifting away with Lady G in full magnificent flood. It's time to mention someone now who's been, and may still be, celebrating his 83rd birthday today. HBTY Michael Philip Jagger, singer-songwriter, knight of this currently overheated realm, and proud father of 8 children, one of whom I imagine gave him the inspiration for this.

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0: 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But I go see her sometime. We make love so fine. I put my head on her shoulder. She said, tell me all your trouble. You know what she said? She said,

I wonder where it was that was so peaceful. Georgie Fame made a really nice job of Kenny Rankin's song Peaceful in 1969. He took it to number 16 here in the UK. I've been trying to work out which daughter it was Mick Jagger put on his knee, who then told him he was a fool to cry. Mick's first child was with the actor and singer Marsha Hunt. Caris was born in November 1970. Black and Blue, the Stones album the song is on, was recorded between December 1974 and April 1975, so she'd be four, which is feasible. However, Mick's wife Bianca, who he married in early 1971, produced another daughter, Jade, in October of that year. But she'd be around 3 years old and a bit young to be giving advice. I'm going with Caris, who is now an actor and producer. This is Wob on Boom, the world premiere of Walt Disney's animated musical fantasy Alice in Wonderland took place at the Leicester Square Theatre in London today, the 26th of July in 1951. As the film began, the lucky audience will have heard the Judd Conlon chorus.

0: John Martin's Glorious Fool is a glorious LP where you will find Hold On My Heart. And it was produced by Phil Collins, who I have to assume sang those chorus lines in falsetto. I can't find a credit for the singer. It featured some ace bass playing by Alan Thompson, along with horn player for the Specials, Dick Cuthell, who gave that cool piece of mellifluous flugelhorn. Next in Wob, it's Billy.
1: It's my turn.
0: Every song is a page in a diary, but which song reminds you most of that most special time in your life? Which song is your song? I'm David Hamilton. Drop me a line with the story of that one special track. Here's the address, yoursong@boomradio.co.uk.
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7: Boom Radio, serving the whole United Kingdom, including Bath. The largest city in Somerset, it was named after its Roman-built baths. The world's first stamped letter was posted from here, bearing the penny black, and it's where the planet Uranus was discovered, through a homemade telescope in a back garden. And plasticine was invented here by a teacher at the School of Art and Design. 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

0: Rona, won't you hear me now? Rona, won't you hear me now?
1: In 1938, Billie Holiday seemed to find love was enough to lift the spirits. And she's essentially right, I'd say. We at WOB are being lavish with philosophical advice tonight. You heard Gene Terrell and the Supremes suggesting star-watching. Lady Gaga spelling out what life is all about. And there you just had Earth, Wind & Fire suggesting we stay young at heart. And why not? I certainly will. We do competitions here on Boom Radio now and again, as you may know, and I have news of one you can take part in a few minutes' time. First, though, I give no prizes for guessing who these two voices belong to.

0: That song gave Barbara Streisand the title for her duets album, The Secret of Life, Partners, Volume 2, which she put out just over a year ago. James Taylor wrote it and accompanied her, as you heard. This is Bill with you until midnight. I have met Spike Milligan twice. He was my comedy hero from pre-teenage days, so how lucky was I? Once was in the mid-1980s when he came into LBC to talk about his involvement with an anti-whaling campaign at the time. He was an energetic supporter of animal welfare and the environment. But the first time was when I visited his apartment near Hyde Park in 1976 to interview him about an LP he was releasing, on which he narrated extracts from Paul Gallico's novella, The Snow Goose.
1: On the Essex coast, between the village of Chelmbury and the ancient oyster-fishing hamlet of Wickledroth, lies a great marsh. It was one of the last wild places in England.

One spring in the 1930s, a man came to the abandoned lighthouse at the mouth of the Aylder. He bought the light and many acres of marsh.

This man lived alone. He was a painter of wild birds, and for reasons had withdrawn from society. For he was a hunchback, his left arm withered, the hand malformed like the claw of a dead eagle, but his face radiated a strange intensity. His name was Philip Riordan.

0: His lifelong friend from World War II, the jazz pianist Harry Edgington, composed that music for Spike's reading of Paul Gallico's The Snow Goose. The London Symphony Orchestra was conducted by Ed Welch. It's the anniversary today of Paul Gallico's birth in 1897. Colin Blunston is next in WOB, as long as you don't mind.
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We hear Stephen Bishop's poignant song of lost love, more often sung by Phil Collins and Marilyn Martin. I think you'll agree the author himself made a good job of it. Neil Tennant of Pet Shop Boys described Say You Don't Mind as a very energetic song, driven unusually for pop music by a string orchestra, arranged by Chris Cunning, by the way. Colin Blunston, he said, has a very delicate voice. I think he's the missing link between Dusty Springfield and Nick Drake. It's a great comparison, which Colin B. will be proud of, I'm convinced. The next free Boom newsletter is out on Thursday, which includes more about our plans for a cliff chart, how we're marking Yorkshire Day, and what we're doing about 50 years of punk across on Boom Rock. There's also the chance to win one of the newest Echo Dot smart speakers to listen to us on. 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There have been plenty of celebrity birthdays to celebrate in WOB tonight. The next one is for the American filmmaker, producer and screenwriter Blake Edwards, born today in 1922, best known maybe for Days of Wine and Roses, A Shot in the Dark and the smash hit Pink Panther series with Peter Sellers that followed. But on a drowsy summer Sunday night, I think we need to be reminded of his 1961 romance, Breakfast at Tiffany's.

George Michael belongs up there with Dick Haymes and Billie Holiday with that song. The orchestra was arranged and conducted by Rob Mathis. I have a thought for the night now before the Bee Gees and bedtime. It's from G.B. Shaw and Pygmalion, and it's a question I leave hanging in the air as you drift away to sleep. Do any of us understand what we're doing? If we did, would we ever do it? The Bee Gees also have a question now with a song that marked their reconciliation in 1970 after Robin had gone solo for 18 months. Keep as cool as you can next week and join me again on Boom next Sunday night at 10. Good night. I can think-

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1: From the Sky News Centre at midnight. The suspect behind the mass stabbing and van attack at Berlin Pride on Saturday has been killed. The 21-year-old radicalised German-born man of Lebanese descent was tracked down to the northwest of the capital. Police spokesperson Jörn Iflender has given more details.
2: The suspect in the attack was located in an allotment garden complex in Spandau. He approached our officers with a stabbing weapon, was stopped by our special operations unit using a firearm and subsequently died.
1: One person was killed during the celebrations and 29 injured. It's being treated as an Islamist terror attack. A 33-year-old man has been arrested on suspicion of causing death by dangerous driving after four people, including a baby girl, were killed following a crash in Derby. Emergency services were called to the A38 on Saturday night. A 16-year-old boy has been charged with murdering a teenager in Luton. The 17-year-old was attacked on Kingsway Recreation Ground on Friday night. Four other teenagers have also been arrested in connection with his murder. The Ukrainian president will be Andy Burnham's first international visitor. The prime minister will host Volodymyr Zelensky later, a week after taking office. In sport, Reuben Ward says the home crowd helped him achieve Commonwealth glory in the men's all-round gymnastics. He became the first Scotsman ever to take gold in the event at the Glasgow Arena. And Ward tells us what his highlights of the day have been.
3: I think seeing the final score come through and knowing that I won the gold medal and like everyone jumping around me and absolutely screaming, jumping, and that was so special. I think that was like a wave of emotions I've never experienced. And then standing up in front of the crowd with my flag on and you're just living the moment, being in the moment.
1: Meanwhile, St Mirren have been drawn away to Rangers in the last 16 of the Scottish League Cup. The holders progressed despite a 1-0 defeat at home to Dunfermline. And Slovenia's Tadej Pogacar has made cycling history at the Tour de France. The defending champions claimed a record-equalling fifth title. That's the latest. I'm Stevie Shillinglaw.
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6: Now, I know there was some rain around at the weekend, but for many areas it was a case of blink and you missed it, and it did no more than settle the dust, quite honestly, over most parts of the country. And it's more of the same in the coming week as well, but I am convincing myself that a change in the month will soon see a return of more significant downpours, even over the drought-stricken parts of England. For Monday, no such luck, as the heat continues across south-east Britain. In fact, it's getting hotter again, 25 to 29 degrees for many places under strong sunshine. A more modest 23 degrees in Cardiff, 20 for Harrogate, Ballymena and Pitlochry. There will be more splashes of rain on the breeze into northwestern areas of the UK, then a wetter evening for Northern Ireland and south-west Scotland. That rain continues through the night into Tuesday morning across the north and west of Scotland and Northern Ireland, a few pockets further south as well on western coasts and hills. But for many places it will brighten up and dry up during the day, and it'll turn out to be pretty warm as well. The heat is back, and we are going to see temperatures up to 26 to 30 degrees across much of England and Wales in the afternoon, and maybe 33 degrees in Bedford. A pretty hot day to come on Wednesday, probably the hottest day of the week. We could be looking at 32 to 36 across central, southern and eastern parts of England. Further north and west, well, there could be the odd shower about. There could even be the odd shower sparked off over northeast England with these higher temperatures. But most of the showery rain will continue in the far northwest of Scotland, just clipping Northern Ireland, and more splashes of rain to come there during Thursday as well. Further south, while it's a big day, of course, it's the 60th anniversary of winning the World Cup. The temperature that day at Wembley was barely 20 degrees. There'd been some wet weather early in the day. That's not going to happen this year. It looks like being a warm, dry, bright day with hazy sunshine, probably nearer to 28 degrees on Thursday afternoon. On Friday, we'll see those cooler conditions gradually moving into southern parts of England and Wales, so definitely a drop in temperature. Still dry and dusty where rain is needed most, but a few pockets of rain for northern and western Scotland, Northern Ireland and all around the Irish Sea. Still some blustery showers and a cool day in northern Scotland on Saturday. In the southeast, about 26 to 28 degrees, some rain in the far west, and that rain gathers a little bit more. So more dry and pretty hot weather to come in the next week, but then some heavy downpours look likely as we run into August. 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
3: Boom Radio High Street History. Debenhams began in London in the 18th century thanks to William Clark, later joined by William Debenham. The store then expanded to Cheltenham and Harrogate. In the early 20th century, Debenhams Oxford Street had a restaurant just for men where they could escape shopping duties. By 1948, it was the biggest department store chain in the country, even acquiring Harvey Nichols in 1920. Debenhams closed in 2021 after 243 years. High Street History.

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